That was Anne Murray with Snowbird. Before that was Billy Vaughan with Sail Along Silvery Moon. And the first one was The Four Aces with Love Is a Many Slendered Thing. Welcome back to the second half of Roslyn's Kind of Music. And you are on 2WCRFM 99.5, Your Voice, Your Music and the Sound of the Warrabungles. Time is 10:11. Time's getting on. 1 hour's gone already. Oh, well, anyway. Now we've got Dusty Springfield with I Only Want to Be With You.

0: That was Dusty Springfield with Wishing and a Hopin'. Before that was I Don't Know What to Do with Myself. And the first one was I Only Want to Be with You. Now, Lorraine, I've got some Roy Orbison for you. The first one is In Dreams.
1: A candy-coloured clown they call the Sandman tiptoes to my room every night. Just to sprinkle stardust and to whisper, go to sleep.

That was Roy Orbison with She's a Mystery to Me. Before that, A Love So Beautiful, and the first one was In Dreams. That was for you, Lorraine. Now we've got Jack Scott, What in the World's Come Over You?

That was The Shadows with Apache. Before that was Johnny Ashcroft with Little Boy Lost. And the first one was Jack Scott, What in the World's Come Over You? Now we have James Darren, Goodbye Cruel World.

That was Sandy Nelson with Let There Be Drums. Before that was Gene McDaniels with Tower of Strength. And the first one was James Darren with Goodbye, Cruel World. Now we're going to put on some Helen Shapiro, Not Responsible.

Now that was Jody Miller with Walk Like a Man. Before that was Helen Shapiro with Not Responsible. It's almost time for me to go. I'll be here again next Friday between 9 and 11. So I hope everybody has a nice weekend, whatever you're doing. And anyway, I don't know what's on, but whatever. So I'm going to put on House of the Rising Sun, The Animals, in a minute. And I will talk to you again next week. Bye.

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2: 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So being available 24 hours a day, 7 days a week, we're able to support people, whether it's in the middle of the day or the middle of the night.
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What music do you like? 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Warren Bungle's Community Radio. And that's exactly what it is. 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
1: Depression is more than feeling sad or upset. It's a serious illness that leaves you feeling down most of the time and makes it hard to cope with day-to-day living. And it's very common among young people aged 16 to 24. We caught up with Associate Professor Michael Bagent, a clinical advisor to Beyond Blue, to find out more.
2: When young folk are depressed and affected by drugs or alcohol, they can do really silly things and often do. And a lot of the time, young people who become depressed will often

0: use some drugs or alcohol to try and feel better, and if they're already depressed, it's a horrible combination. It doesn't help the mood at all, makes it worse. We have seen some improvements in broad terms in the last decade in destigmatising these mental illnesses and in people being prepared to go and get some help for them. We've got a long way to go before we'd be happy to say it's good. It's certainly not good at the moment. But those sorts of ways of reaching people that are more accessible and more appropriate and more in touch with young people are probably the best way of doing it. So the internet, using those other methods, are the things that are going to be the most effective, I think, for young people, and word of mouth and peers encouraging other young folk, if they're crook or depressed, to go and get some help. They're the sorts of things that are going to be helpful for them.
1: That was Associate Professor Michael Bagent, a clinical advisor to Beyond Blue, talking about young people and depression. For some advice on ways to recognise depression and how to talk about it, and to find out what services are out there to help, why not visit youthbeyondblue.com? You can also ring the Beyond Blue info line on 1300 22 4636.
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chance to reach UNO. From the mouth of the Quran, song and story unfold to the heart of the red banks where the mighty rivers flow. Kutunga, Kutunga, UNO.

0: Yorkshire.
1: I've started doing a lot more physical activity recently. I've even joined a local walking group. 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
1: Early in the morning, just about brekkie time. 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

0: Friday afternoon. Once again, it's time for the Friday Footy Forum, and I welcome back, after an absence of 2 weeks.
1: Sorry, mate.
0: Haven't seen a brown envelope across the table yet.
1: That's a mate. Man's got to live a life too.
0: Man's living the life. You've been living it. But it's welcome back to the captain. Good to have you back in the studio. Afternoon. Mate, been missing you.
1: It's a pleasure to be back.
0: We've been missing you. You've been sorely missed. That's for sure. Gnarly boy, we had sit in.
1: Oh, good on you, Gnarly.
0: Yeah. I asked him in again today. There's no Paraby working.
2: What an excuse.
1: Very poor excuse.
0: It's poor.
1: St. George didn't even play last week. I don't know what he's worried about.
0: Exactly right. He could have got away with it. Anyway, not to worry. Anyway, welcome to a Friday Footy Forum. If you've never joined us before, well, you're probably thinking, what are these two gibberers going on about? This is...
1: brace yourself. It doesn't get much better.
0: That was the highlight. You just had the highlight. This is a Friday. This is an NRL program, and we go back and have a look at the previous week, see how we went, and... talk over things, state of origin in the middle of the course, a lot to discuss there. No. Just let it go, Moogie. Just let it go. And then we'll get into this week's round. Got the tips. I got some tips from our mate in Toronto, young Woz down there.
1: Oh, right, yeah.
0: He's set up his tips. And so we'll be able to look at that. So stay around. It's a wet old day out there. Does not look real good. This is a good opportunity for you. Turn the radio on, sit in front of the fire, crack open a beer, and listen to two gibberers just go to town. What do you reckon?
1: Hell yeah.
0: Sounds like a good idea, doesn't it? We should go home and wait for those two gibberers to turn up.
1: Oh, dear. Take everything we say with a grain of salt.
0: Absolute pinch of it. No more. Okay, let's go back to Thursday, the 11th of June. And the Rabbitohs and the Broncos went out in round 15. And this was at the Core Stadium. And Bunnies give the poor old Bronx a bit of a hiding there, mate. 48 points to 6. Dear, the wheels have really fallen off the Bronx.
1: Oh, I don't know. Yeah, did they even have wheels on to start with? They haven't done anything at all, have they?
0: Not really, but it's funny. I was listening to another sports show. We won't say who it is. Talking Sport. And there was same thing, the same statement, how the wheels had possibly fallen off. But if you go back and have a look at their history, apparently they crash and burn. They're cyclic.
1: Oh, and I said it at the start of the year.
0: Mm.
1: And... you know, last year, they won the minor premiership, but they were far from the best team in the comp last year.
0: Absolutely.
1: They were for the last 6 weeks.
0: Yes, but not...
1: but leading up to that, they they were lucky to get in there.
0: Yeah.
1: And it's pretty similar to this year to last year, but...
0: well, I can't say I'm getting in there this year.
1: Not a chance.
0: Not a chance on what...
1: Father Time's just caught up with...
0: well, yeah. When you look at 8-1, and I mean, it's not like they were playing an absolutely top flight South Sydney side. They had plenty out.
1: They just lived off that emotion of the Jai Arrow.
0: Yeah, the Jai Arrow thing. Beautiful.
1: Unbelievable.
0: That was really good.
1: And then sometimes you'll see where there's that much emotion that they'll go out and they'll just burn out, but it just kept on. Yeah, like Jai Arrow does on the field.
0: Yeah, just kept going.
1: Yeah, it was an inspirational game for him. Meant a lot to a lot of their players and Arrow and the likes. And yeah, they were just.
0: But also,
1: like you say, they're missing some cattle too.
0: They're missing a lot of cattle, and what a performance! But. The wheels really fell off. My son's a South supporter, as you know.
1: Yeah.
0: And we were conversing during the game, and he said, what do you think, Dad? I turned around and said, well, I watched Reynolds pull up. I said, you watch, mate, If they let him out in the second half, that'll be a miracle. And if he comes out, he'll do nothing because he can't run now. And I said, have a look at, man, he's out, his arm's hanging off. So all you've got to do is say, run at him and run at his at that side.
1: Yeah, but he doesn't tackle with his shoulders anyway.
0: Yeah, I know.
1: That's what happens when you hang your arm out. Yeah. Sooner or later you hit a guidepost and it takes it out.
0: And they take it out. Yeah. And I mean, I thought, I said, watch it. I said, it's Souths to take. And if they didn't want it, you know, that'd be ridiculous. It was 30-0 at half time.
1: I was always like, I was on South, so I expected South to win.
0: So was I. Yep.
1: But, you know, Broncos are missing some
0: plenty of players. Yep.
1: But for that scoreline,
0: didn't expect that.
1: Yeah, with Reynolds and Hunt, all that experience still in the team, I didn't think that they'd crash that bad.
0: No, and they did. So they had rep players out plus what's his name?
1: Well, Carrigan was injured.
0: When little Reynolds' legs just gave out on him, do
1: that long run,
0: that was it. The minute he grabbed it.
1: That was always going to happen, wasn't it? He's taped together and he's taped together.
0: But I mean, unless he's steering them around the park, they've got a real problem. And when he's not out there, it's a massive one for them. Conversely, looking at South Sydney there, a lot of debutants in there. Two debutants scored tries.
1: Yeah.
0: Their first game. And, it was good to see. I've got to hand it. Look, that Ashton Ward, I was saying to my son there the other week, I said, mate, I said, Ashton's a great player. He's got a lot of heart, but he's not at that level. He cannot compete at that level. And because he's got a lot of fight in him, but he just doesn't have the skill. And that one kick he put in just to get rid of the ball, and it's come across, and Cody Walker's got it.
1: Yeah.
0: And he's checked it on, I think it was John Rennell. I think he's the one that was recipient of it. And then he goes and he scores. Hey! And I thought, yep, that about sums it up. Yeah. You know? But I mean, just to get, it was desperation. Don't catch me with the ball. We're down there. It's the last. What am I going to do with it?
1: Yeah.
0: I've got to fashion something. So he just throws it a kick and it just... But I've got to say, Cody Walker was on fire there the other night.
1: Yeah, I just like... So Ashton Ward will obviously still be there next year, but because Humphreys, he's gone to the Bears, hasn't he?
0: Yeah, and that's it. When he came on, he played a bit. I don't want to bag Ashton Ward, but he's just not at that level. Keeps on persisting with him.
1: Yeah, I just wonder where they go. Like,
0: hello.
1: You know, got Payne Haas next year. Next year's a big push for South if they can get more than three games out of Latrell.
0: Yep.
1: You know, they'll make a big push next year, but just have they got the half?
0: Yeah, well, they need a half because they've got the fullback. Little Jai Gray, he is incredibly good.
1: Yeah, because I don't know whether they've got anything coming up. I haven't heard of anything coming up through South, really. Like,
0: they need, they definitely...
1: Humphreys is going, so...
0: Well, they re-signed Cody Walker.
1: Yeah, obviously he's there, but he's 37
0: next
1: year.
0: That's what I'm saying. He's getting very long in the tooth.
1: And they still got was playing for Tigers. I can't think of him now.
0: Okay.
1: Was it St George? Went to Tigers.
0: No, God.
1: Yeah. Anyway, I think he's still there. I just can't think of it. I can't think of his name. Anyway,
0: seen his moment.
1: That's it. Too many schooners washed him, erased him. He doesn't play good enough football to warrant him.
0: Yeah, that's right.
1: Room in the memory bank.
0: Yeah, just one rubble fix that up. You bring him back.
1: Yeah.
0: The guy that I really like, and they've got to keep him in there. He's got to be in the side. There's that Latrell Sigwald. He is a good
1: player. Well, I'd be tempted to try him at halfback.
0: Could well do.
1: He plays half.
0: Yep.
1: A fair bit of half in the Koori knockout and has done for the last 4 or 5 years for Walgett.
0: He's a Walgett boy. Yeah, that's right. Yeah.
1: I'd be tempted Mate,
0: he's got game.
1: He's a ball player.
0: And a goal kicking freak.
1: Yeah, yeah.
0: 8 from 8 and 13th minute, the 15th minute, the 23rd, the 29th, the 39th, the 66th, the 72nd, and the 75th minute. Yeah. So he's an 80-minute player and kicker.
1: Oh mate, yeah, like it, and he is out and out in the top 10 players yep. every year in the Gorey Knockout. He'd be worth.
0: Well, they had South said 60% of the ball, they completed at 82%, 7 line breaks to 2. I mean, they were just way above them, and they did it. Yeah, you're right. The emotion drove them, and it was great. They were good.
1: Their forward pack steamrolled them. They never give them an inch.
0: The Bronx, I suppose they're screaming to get back their rep players, but they're so far down the thing now, I just don't think they can make a run for it.
1: No, I don't either. It's a weird season, isn't it? Yeah. You've got three of the top four. No, all the top four are not in the eight from last year.
0: Penrith were in the top four last year, weren't they?
1: They didn't get to the top four last year.
0: No, that's right, they didn't. They finished fifth or something, didn't they?
1: It was Raiders, Melbourne, Bulldogs, and Broncos.
0: Broncos.
1: None of them.
0: That's right.
1: And they're all, well, Melbourne's starting to find a bit of form, but they're all going to struggle to make the eight.
0: Yes, yeah, absolutely.
1: Good point. You don't see that often.
0: No, rare one.
1: Mm.
0: And I mean, maybe this is the year when we finally see that the
1: winner out of the top four,
0: could come from the eight instead of.
1: It's a credit to the actual competition, and like any team, basically on a given day can win in this comp.
0: Yeah, correct.
1: Because there's not many teams that are stringing.
0: No, big wins together.
1: Runs along. We've had Penrith, obviously, they've only lost one game, but and Warriors, well, they've only lost a couple, but yeah, you look at every week and you go, you can make cases for pretty much every team.
0: Every team in the comp.
1: Can win that.
0: For sure.
1: Yeah.
0: All right. Well, good luck to the Bunnies. Where are they sitting at the moment? Third or fourth or something, aren't they?
1: Yeah, well, that was, they were.
0: It was a ladder, tell me.
1: Eighth at the moment.
0: Eighth, yes. Looking for the abbreviation, there's just a little
1: ladder. Well, there you go. Third place is on 20 points.
0: Yeah.
1: Seventh place is on 20 points. 10th place is on 18 points. And then you look at the four from last year. That were they're 2 wins from the eight.
0: Yep.
1: So they're not too far from the eight, I guess.
0: It's reasonably close. There's only a split right up the top at the moment. And that'd probably be maintained by them, I'd imagine. Anyway, going to my second favourite team. The Dolphins played at Suncorp against the Roosters. Both sides depleted for rep players. Dolphins 48-10 over the Chooks. They hammered them. I tell you, they are a good side.
1: That's how you keep telling me.
0: Well, they're proving it, and yeah, they just seem to get better and better and better. There's points in them everywhere. You know,
1: I keep hearing that every week. They scored a heap of points last year. They were the best attacking team in the comp last year. But they still haven't proven to me yet that they can defend. Now, they played Roosters, and there was an absolute bucket load of Roosters out.
0: Yeah, and they, well, okay.
1: Dolphins had Hammer and Plath out, yeah, I get
0: Flegler?
1: That. Oh, Flegler, yeah.
0: Right, as well. I mean, they were down on numbers, right? But they had some. Look, they've got a bit of depth there now.
1: Yeah, they are.
0: They've got some good blokes coming back in there. And I mean, I can't wrap him enough because he's incredible. Mate, Who am I going to say?
1: Herbie.
0: I love Herbie. I've got the biggest man crush on him. Seriously. Look,
1: he is in love with a pom.
0: Well, yeah, he's been here long enough. Almost.
1: Oh, I'm a come on. And you follow Queensland too, do you?
0: No.
1: Oh, he's been here long enough. He'll be playing Origin next with
0: we're
1: you.
0: We're damn lucky he's not allowed to because he'd be absolutely killing us. The score lines would be up around the ton. He was good. Katoa, Isaiah Katoa last week. Brilliant. He is getting better and better. And the thing is, he was in Blues camp. For that period before it.
1: Yeah,
0: and then they said, Laurie said, thanks for coming, but we don't need you this time. You can go home now. Oh, that was rather good. That's like Goofy out of the Walt Disney. Hello, Blue Tom.
1: But then they'll have other people in the side that don't even get a run, and then their team misses out.
0: I know. Yeah, well... We didn't miss out. We actually won that one, but he did miss out on having the play there. But apparently he's taken everybody out for drinks and dinner because he just made 30.
1: Well, so he should.
0: Because he made 30K for doing nothing.
1: God.
0: Like, good on him. Oh, dear. Anyway, we'll get to that soon enough. But that Trey Fuller too, where, mate, doesn't he like a bit of work?
1: If he plays fullback and they put Hammer in the centres, I'll start taking him a little bit more serious.
0: Yeah, because he is really good.
1: He's got to be in the side.
0: I tell you what, he doesn't like being interviewed, though.
1: Oh, well.
0: He's
1: not there to be interviewed. He doesn't want to be a TV star. He's there to play football.
0: Football, so. Katie Nicarima, of course. Jeremy Marshall King.
1: They're a better side when Marshall King's in it.
0: Absolutely, yeah. But then you look at Jermaine Osaka. I tell you what, Melbourne can't wait to get him down there next year.
1: That shocks me.
0: Why would you want to leave that to go to Melbourne? I don't know. Maybe he just wants to be coached by Craig Bellamy. I don't know. It's got to be some reason. Look, it's plenty of scratch. No question about that. But he's the potential for him to win grand finals is far better with this side than it is up there, down in Melbourne, with their current load and what they're expecting to get next year.
1: Well, yeah.
0: But 8 tries to 2, 8 from 8, and 1-2 Izzy Katoa in there as well. Don't know. He must have been off the field or something at the time. I don't know what happened when I didn't see him go off Osaka, but Izzy had one there at the 50th minute.
1: He was probably sick of kicking.
0: You can have a turn. Might have been Izzy's birthday.
1: He's probably on his wrong side. He's, no, I don't want to bend that way.
0: He can bend it, can't he?
1: Oh, like he is. You're better off either hot and cold, buddy.
0: If he's kicking from the left side of the field, back him in every time. It's only when he's off kicking from the right to the left.
1: Yeah.
0: That's when he can't seem to get it to bend the way he wants.
1: That's probably why Katoa kicked.
0: It could have been. I want you to score. Everything's got to be down that side of the marks over there. But brilliant. 12-0 at half time. Chooks were in it. It was a good game. And then they just went, okay, enough playing around with you now. And just went whack, whack. And
1: when the rotation come into play.
0: Absolutely.
1: Yeah, the Roosters were lacking a bit.
0: But they completed at 86%. They had 53% of the ball. You know, they were 10 line breaks to 4.
1: Yeah.
0: But they got points everywhere in them. You know, you got big Bostock there as well. They're just.
1: Well, he wasn't there.
0: No, he wasn't, but.
1: Or was he? Was he allowed to play too?
0: Did he get any minutes? I don't think he did. Oh, hang on, did he?
1: Because he was playing. He played. He was in the New South Wales team.
0: Yes.
1: Did he play? No, he played.
0: He played in that game for.
1: Yeah,
0: Jack Bostock. Yeah, he played in the centres. Herbie's on one side and Jack's on the other. You know? But you're right. He's another one. We'll get to.
1: So two New South Wales players actually played.
0: Yep. Well, mate, they'll be good for the club sides this week, won't they? Okay, move across to and I mean, you got to hand it to the Chooks. They were missing, Sam Walker, their organiser. They got
1: their hooker.
0: Their hooker. They're missing their fullback.
1: All their spine by the
0: second row with...
1: Bradley was out.
0: Yeah.
1: Lindsay Collins is out. Their centres was out. Their winger was out.
0: They were decimated. They were decimated. And it shared in the scoreline. But, wow. Now, this is the one, move across to Saturday. And this is the one that really got me, is the Warriors and the Sharks at Go Media Stadium in Auckland. And...
1: This is a traditional game for us.
0: These are the games we like, scorelines. Well,
1: this was a blunder from the ref.
0: Look, I want to argue that point with you. I know where you're coming from. This is the clock thing, right? But surely the people that run Go Media Stadium, which is the home ground for the Warriors, should know better than to put advertising on and block the shot clock with, buy a condom. I don't know what they were advertising. They couldn't see it. But
1: he asked the referee.
0: Yeah, he asked the referee, how long have I got? He said 5 seconds, right? But it's realistically, it should be, right, you've got to do a line dropout. You know you've got that period of time, right? Take the shot. Don't muck around. Take the shot. Now... this was argued on the Sunday footy show there the other day between Turbo was on there, and he was arguing it with Joey Johns and Brad Fittler, and his argument was, it gives everybody a blow. He said, "What you can refresh in 5 seconds, can you? Give us a break." Joey said, "Just take the kick." I totally agree with you. I don't think it's got anything to do with the ref. So it shouldn't be Jared Sutton's job to tell him how much time he's got. He said, just chuck in the ball, take the bloody kick. Simple. Or talk to your ground management staff and say, don't put ads up there for,
1: Yeah, but if technology's not working at the time, who's in charge of the game?
0: The officials.
1: The referee on the ground.
0: Yes, but...
1: right.
0: Hang on, no. They're not getting off that easy, boy. You play football. Right? You turn around and you know you've got to do a line dropout, right? You know how long you've got.
1: Never a shot clock back then.
0: It doesn't really matter. There's a shot clock every week. Was there a shot clock the week before? Yes. Is there going to be a shot clock this week? Yes. Has there been a shot clock for the last couple of seasons? Yes. So therefore you know how long it's going to be. You don't need to be looking at a bloody time. Why don't you pull out your mobile phone?
1: Every other day of the week they have got it there that they can see how long they've got. So he asked the ref, how long have I got?
0: We can't blame Jared Sutton for this. I just don't see it there. I really don't. Seriously, I can't see that's a problem for him. I'll tell you what the problem was the miracle charge down happened and he maintained that ball and then they swung around and dropped it from there. He's been that much better when Nico Hines isn't there. I know how much you love Nico.
1: Mate, for sure. Well, that's a given. That's already in the stats.
0: Hang on, he's agreeing with me. Hey!
1: I just reckon that's stupid. When the question's asked of a referee,
0: and
1: they are in charge of the game, that's just
0: okay.
1: Stupid.
0: Well, we'll agree to not to agree on that one. But the charge down and Trindle's come up with that ball and then swung it around and gone bang, brilliant. That was something else.
1: Jeez, the charge downs changed a little bit in the last couple of weeks.
0: Well, yes.
1: I thought I used to know what a charge down was. It used to be one of the things that was pretty simple, but now I don't know.
0: Yeah, guys, you have to take a kick, you run up, you whack your hands up in the air, right? That's it. But you can't touch his. Yeah, you can't touch his legs. You can't interfere with the.
1: Take that away from it. There was ones there on Wednesday night that I thought. Oh, how did we get the ball back?
0: I was wanting to come off the base back. Yeah,
1: yeah, and it's like, what the hell's going on?
0: Anyway, we'll get to that soon. But Sharky's there getting the win over there. Tight game. Good game of football.
1: Yeah, it was. Yeah.
0: Really good game of football. But, yeah, surprising. I tipped Warriors over there. And, yeah, but some interesting little controversy out of it. But, you know, yeah. Now, here's the game you went to, the next one. So the Eels and the Raiders down there at CommBank Stadium. And another tight, close game.
1: Oh, it was horrible.
0: Weather was pretty, wasn't it? Raining there?
1: No,
0: the weather was good, was it?
1: No, it was just the football was good.
0: No, I'm right, okay. 15 points to 12. And, well, you talk me through it.
1: No, defensively, both teams are really good.
0: Yep.
1: But in attack, they were both nothing so far off the pace.
0: Yep.
1: Well, let's have a look at their completion rates. Parramatta completed 73%. Raiders completed 76%. It was like, you know, we said the other day that the Canterbury game, Canterbury-Parramatta game, yeah, was probably the worst of the season.
0: Well, you reckon this one?
1: This one's close. It was just like it. None of the attacks ever looked like they're going to score a point.
0: Yeah.
1: It was just they just all just pass
0: to nothing.
1: Oh, yeah, there's a touchy. Yeah,
0: I didn't see the game.
1: It was a close game. It was exciting, but, yeah.
0: I like close. We both put our hands up. We like close scores.
1: Yeah, yeah. And 11 to 12 errors, like, it was just... There wasn't... Ruck infringements weren't... Like, there wasn't
0: line breaks
1: many,
0: even.
1: Yeah, everything was pretty even across the board. Parramatta probably got a touch more luck, and that was... Yeah, they got the 50-50s and... Yeah, they
0: went to the bin.
1: Oh, Sanders. Absolutely.
0: Ethan, did he?
1: Yeah, absolutely. Stupid.
0: But something dumb, was it? Deserved.
1: Oh, he tackled the bloke without the ball.
0: Oh, well, you don't do that.
1: Yeah.
0: That'll get you to the bin every time.
1: Yeah. Like I say, defensively, both teams were good, but their attack was pretty pedestrian, to be honest.
0: How's Canberra looking for the rest of the season? Do you think they're...
1: Oh, mate, whatever. If we could have our full complement for 5 or 6 weeks, I'll tell you. But we haven't.
0: Yeah.
1: We haven't had that full team all year.
0: No. Yeah.
1: You know, and people going, oh, Fogarty's gone. Oh, I don't care that Fogarty's gone.
0: You know, my thoughts on him.
1: Fogarty's, but you can't have... Josh Papali's been out for 8 weeks.
0: Yeah, he's been gone for a long time.
1: Now, Josh Papali's stats do nothing. For the Raiders anymore.
0: Is this his final year?
1: Yeah. But we saw last year when he played for Queensland, what did he do?
0: Ah, yeah.
1: He did nothing for Queensland, but Queensland just jumped out of the ground. And every time he plays in a forward pack, he doesn't have to do anything. He's just being on the field. So you haven't had him there for 8 weeks. Sima Sangi was probably one of the best players in the competition in the first 4 or 5 weeks.
0: Yep. Gone off the ball. Off the boil.
1: He hasn't been playing. He's been injured.
0: Well, that's why he's off the boil.
1: Yeah, yeah. Okay. Noah Martin, who didn't get hip dropped and broke both his ankles, hasn't been in there, so I've missed him with his 60 tackles a game. And then we've had our Origin players out. Savage was out, and then Tamale was out, and then Savage is back in. Tamale's back out again.
0: Well.
1: You know, it's just they haven't had any cohesion for them.
0: Cohesion and consistency.
1: And, you look at Dane Laurie. Dane Laurie's played hooker, lock, fullback, 5'8", and centre.
0: Yeah.
1: I think he might even have had a wing at one stage. So, and you got Jaden Brayley playing at lock. It's just been a mismatch all year with them. There's just been no cohesion. So, just
0: what would Volk been like to watch in?
1: Oh, I thought his kicking game was absolutely atrocious.
0: It was bad, was it? He's had an off one. Yeah, because I like watching him go around. He's got some game.
1: Yeah, I like him as a footballer. I think but his kicking was very ordinary.
0: Yep.
1: In the first half, it was a little bit better in the second half, but they had the breeze in the second half.
0: Well, if there's some promise in there that you were 9-0 at half time, they put 12 on, and they just managed to put another.
1: And we should have won easy, but it just
0: didn't happen.
1: Yeah, they're just no one's running lines at the moment.
0: Yep,
1: and you know, I yeah, like I say, you put Hudson Young in there that runs a line, you put Simisangi on the other side that's running a line, there's our two attacks.
0: Right.
1: Which, and it straightens up our defence. Papali get back in there and leads that young forward pack. It's just, yeah. Until we get those players back on the field, yeah.
0: All right.
1: But I think our runs, yeah.
0: All right, we move across.
1: Must beat Melbourne this week.
0: Yeah, must beat Melbourne, yeah. Move across to Sunday and played at the eighth wonder of the world for the last time for the next, it'll take about 18 months, I think, to do that conversion there. I think they're talking about almost almost 2 years out of it. West Tigers taking on the Gold Coast Titans. I'll tell you, this what a game.
1: Well, I took the Tigers in this.
0: Oh, he did.
1: And then halfway through, I said, geez, you're an idiot. Why did you take them? Yeah. And then it's like, oh, no, they're coming back. And then, oh, no, then look at them. They'll find a way to lose. Yeah, this was a really good game of touch footy.
0: It was a good game of touch footy. But it was a game of brilliant moments, peppered by parts of stupid idiocy. That's what it was. I've never seen, you know, you do something smart and you do something dumb. Then you do something smart. Both sides.
1: Yeah, yeah.
0: Both sides. But
1: to the Tigers' credit, but at 90% completion, like they. Yep. They did all the 1%ers last week. They, you know, they still made a lot of stupid mistakes.
0: Stupid errors and stuff like that. Jaden Campbell and Kinney, their little fullback, he was carving it.
1: Mate,
0: down the middle. See ya.
1: I love their new halfback.
0: Oh.
1: He's given them so much direction, yeah. And given Kinney and Campbell that ability just to play football. Sure.
0: Yeah,
1: he's running the side. Him and Pasco, the hooker, been two really good additions to that side.
0: But it was good. It was the crowd got him home. I think down there, the old Tiger spirit around the ground. The fact that it rained in there too, so it had that element in the whole thing, you know. And if the wind comes up off the Parramatta River there, just it changes the way the ball gets moved around. But 6 tries to 5, 36 points to 28 in the end. And Luai...
1: Oh, he had a day out.
0: He had a day out, 3 tries, but you're waiting for him. He was, you know, he let him down the week before big time. And he came back and put in this week.
1: Last week, I thought that was pretty ordinary that all the blame was put on Luai. Like,
0: I think it wasn't just him.
1: Jesus Christ himself couldn't have saved them last week. Like, Penrith were red hot.
0: But Jock Madden's kicking, brilliant.
1: Yeah.
0: 6 from 6. You know, they were down 12, 18,
1: safer.
0: 12.
1: Nearly made it through a game without giving a penalty away. And he started.
0: And he started, yeah.
1: Ronald McDonald.
0: Ronald McDonald, yeah. But, look, you know, that last try, the 79th minute, sent the Tigers supporters into super hyper overdrive. And, of course, Jock Madden icing the cake there on the 79th. Sent them home happy. It's all they had to do. That's the last game. And, I mean, they're doing that without... Their halfback, they're doing it without their captain and bloody hooker. You know, it was a makeshift side.
1: The biggest one you're missing is that Samuello Finu, second row.
0: Yeah.
1: Dewey was really good, but
0: Dewey didn't play in that game.
1: No.
0: Oh yeah, I see what you're saying. Yes.
1: Yeah, like when yous were hot, that was all around that second rower.
0: Yes.
1: And Dewey.
0: Yeah.
1: But, you've missed those two. Dewey's back this week, I think, isn't he?
0: I'm not sure.
1: He's named in the river. Named in the reserve. The bench somewhere.
0: Mate, I sat there and I'm cheering and I've got my head in the hands. Cheering, head in the hand. But I was just watching them carves up in the middle. I thought, if he can't see that you've got to shut that play down, because we're just getting slaughtered up there straight for him. But anyway, well done to the Tigers, and good game from the Tigers. They impressed me.
1: The new halfback.
0: Yep.
1: 3 weeks into his maybe 4 weeks, and Pasco. Yeah. Since they've brought those two into the team, they were missing players too through Origin. No Tino.
0: Oh, yeah, big Tino.
1: Jojo Fifita was gone as well.
0: Yeah.
1: But, yeah, those two into the spine. Brimson's really settling into that centre role.
0: Yeah, centre role. Yeah, they're looking much better.
1: Yeah, the spine that's a spine if they can
0: keep it together.
1: Campbell can stay fit.
0: Yeah,
1: that's a spine. He's a good player when he's on, and he's good. It's a spine that can really do something with the pack that they've got and the speed they've got in their back lineups. Yeah.
0: And Manly, the Knights, the Dogs, the Cows, the Panthers, the Storm, and the Dragons all had the bye. And so we moved across to Wednesday night, State of Origin 2. And I tell you. All right. 44 points to 24. At the Melbourne Cricket Ground in front of nearly 92,000 people. And we got our absolute backsides kicked. Because, seriously, now you use your expression, I'll tell you my one. Gone.
1: We got a coach. Laurie Daly couldn't teach a pig to be dirty.
0: Couldn't coach a pig to be dirty.
1: Yeah.
0: Here's my new one. Laurie Daly couldn't coach a choco vine to grow over a dunny wall.
1: Wow.
0: Isn't that good?
1: You did try and top me, didn't you? That's
0: you.
1: Great, mate.
0: I did. I thought you'd like
1: that. Yeah, a bit long-winded, but that's okay.
0: Well,
1: you didn't think I'm going to let you beat me, do you?
0: Come on. Seriously. Where do you start with this? if he can't work out that you don't own, you're not owning the middle, and you've got big boppers, you pull off your big men, and they're sitting down, you've got other good players there, and you're not putting them on. You've got a defensive dummy half hooker, right, who's not running forward to create any yards. You've got a bloke who was an absolute lethal weapon in the first game there that you could have injected into the game. You've got probably one of the best hookers in the game sitting down there earning $30,000. He'll be fresh and rich for this week for us. He'll be great. You got another league back there, Bostock. We're getting slaughtered on one side with kicks coming down up in the air. You've got nobody can control Selwyn Cobbo. He was having an absolute field day. And you got poor Mark Nanakonawasi playing his backside off, big kicks come down, he turns and pats him back. Who's there to catch him? Nada. Nobody. And Laurie's just there, and all he's got there is a big busted nose, and his eyes are all bulged out. He's going, ooh, wonder what we could do now. Wonder if the boys will still like me when we get back in the sheds. Meantime, right, you've got Queensland coach Billy Slater with a team, and he's just going, look at this, we can get them there. Okay, boys, that's what I want you to do, and that's exactly what they did. Their halfback carved us to pieces. Their fullback gave us a hiding. Their centres were killing us. Their wingers were unstoppable, and their forwards were just rolling through us.
1: Is that why you're wearing maroon? Have you changed?
0: No, it was cold. Now, look, they completed at 95%. We completed at 80%. We were better in the first half this time around. Our second half was a disgrace. We went in at half-time leading, 12-8 or something like that?
1: Yeah.
0: Yeah, 12-8 at half-time, and then just capitulated into the second half. Now, I'll tell you another thing, too, that was absolutely noticeable. We're going to send a memo to Laurie that Mary Fowler is not allowed anywhere near Nathan Cleary in the week around Origin 3 because his mind was not on the game.
1: He was going so well until you brought that in.
0: Well, it's fact. You tell me. Hey, that's a look, seriously, his goal kicking, yes, was on the game. His general kicking in play, his defence wasn't there. His playmaking ability was there. But I know the big boffers weren't giving him any real room to move.
1: Yeah.
0: Yeah, I know you're going to say that. But tell me, mate, by his own admission, he had a shocker.
1: Ah, Jesus, I can't stand this Cleary bashing. Every time we lose, it's always Cleary's fault.
0: Oh, I blame the coach.
1: Bargain, mate. Yeah, I know, but people are just...
0: I'm not blaming Cleary. I'm just saying, like, I'm telling you the people that had a shocker.
1: Gotta be...
0: Yeah, what about old mate down the back? Right? Teddy.
1: Well, I wouldn't have picked him in the first place.
0: Well, he had a shocker.
1: Yeah,
0: but then again, when you got... Everything's coming down and you've got no room and you compress it in the back.
1: Exactly right. The backs did all the running,
0: yep.
1: other than Hudson Young. I haven't looked at Hudson Young's stats yet, but he was the only forward that I've seen bend the line or wanted the ball.
0: Yep.

0: He hasn't done anything yet. And he just proved, and we say it all, he's rocks and diamonds.
1: Yeah.
0: But he's, he hasn't got the brains to play Origin football.
1: Yeah.
0: Victor Radley, he hasn't got the brains to play Origin football either.
1: Well, I thought Radley was one of the more effective players for us. Oh, I mean, he was giving it to him. He was skating very close.
0: Yeah, I know, but that's what I mean. He doesn't have the ability to dominate a team without skating on the edge.
1: Yeah.
0: A Liam Martin will bust players without skating on the edge.
1: Mate, they need... go on. Now, I've had my 5 minutes on a soapbox.
0: Oh, mate.
1: There's players coming back.
0: You pick Mitchell Moses that hasn't played footballs for 6 weeks and played in Origin.
1: Yeah, okay. Hang on. I stunned that. Mitch Moses played on the left and he played well. Nathan Cleary played on the right and he was ordinary. Cleary's been playing in every Origin. He's been playing every week.
0: Well, I didn't see either of them do anything.
1: Oh, I thought Mitch Moses was far better than Nathan Cleary on the day. And I'm not a Moses... Oh, look, I don't mind Mitch Moses. Yeah. I think the combination of the halves is good. But it come down to match fitness. You look at Payne Haas. Payne Haas was not as dominant as he could be because he's had no match fitness.
0: Mitch Barnett.
1: Another one.
0: Mitch Barnett. Like, he was blowing white smoke in the first game. He was a little bit better in his second game, but played no football. We've got Jackson Ford, his teammate, over there in the Warriors, playing 80 minutes of football and nearly leading the Dally M.
1: Yep.
0: He needs to get another box of straws to pull from, because the ones he's pulling at the moment...
1: Well, okay. All right. We're getting into a few minutes now. So, how do you fix it? Because, seriously, I'd be saying, I know a good engraver... Because you might as well put Queensland...
0: It's over, mate. We got too many injuries to fix some of the issues, and I just don't think that Laurie Dale has the mentality to fix it. Pure and simple.
1: Does Bradman Best come back in the side?
0: Yeah, but what's the point of Bradman Best coming back in the side if he's going to be a forward? Because that's all he's going to be.
1: Yeah, it's just I can't
0: unless
1: believe
0: they change that forward pack and their bench rotation.
1: It's his rotation thing. It's a problem.
0: Yeah,
1: I know.
0: Like, why?
1: But that comes down to, can you coach? Nah, I don't think
0: so. No, you can't.
1: The boys like
0: you
1: me. Oh, yeah.
0: You can't take your two biggest forwards off at the same time. And then you put Fenua Blake in a team, which for the life of me, I don't know how he got picked, because he is the laziest NRL footballer in the competition. Bar none. So he's played 10 minutes or 12 and 22 minutes in the first game and he's done absolutely nothing. So they wasted interchange. They put him on for 10 minutes and pulled him off because, no, we need some pace out there because Katani Staggs is off now. Like,
1: I know.
0: You replace Payne Haas and Mitch Barnett with Victor Radley and Cameron Murray.
1: All right. That's just, there's got to be changes. Yeah, it's a write-off. And Laurie Daly should not be the coach of New South Wales again. I've got a suggestion for the New South Wales coach. He's a good coach. He's a premiership-winning coach. He's played State of Origin, hard as nail, and he's a good tactician. Jeff Toovey. I'd like to see Toobes coach New South Wales.
0: Well, I don't care. Humphrey Bieber. I really don't care, mate. Oh, seriously?
1: The bloke wears no pants. You can't have him out there. You'll distract him. Okay. All right. It was from a New South Wales point of view, it was a...
0: So then they bring it... Go on forever. Like,
1: I know.
0: So they ruined that Dylan Lucas. So I think he's out-and-out Origin footballer, but he's got thrown into this mess... Yeah. And, you know, he did nothing. He had poor game.
1: Well, he did something like simply with Ethan Strange. Had a handful of games first grade. His first grade tally's not high. And what do? They throw him in the toughest thing and he shines. So he probably thinks, if I do the same thing there, he'll shine as well. Well, got news for you.
0: Yeah, and Ethan Strange had 10 minutes and 3 line breaks.
1: Yeah, tell me about it. I know. But it's the same thing with
0: playing in the forwards.
1: The Penrith player who's out with the ankle.

0: Cool.
1: Casey McLean.
0: Casey McLean.
1: Yeah, I know. Well, and that hasn't helped.
0: No.
1: That we've had players like, we're playing fifth, sixth string centres.
0: Yep.
1: Casey McLean would have been an absolute weapon.
0: But I mean, there was some outstanding. Cobbo was outstanding there. But
1: they were allowed to.
0: Yeah, they just came at them.
1: Mate, like the New South Wales back line were. They were sick of punching the ball up, let alone trying to defend against a bloke like that. They were too tired.
0: All right. We better move on and get some selections for this week. I know it's been one of those things that's, you know, but as we've said all the way through, when I said I've never been happy with the balance of the side, and that's been proven. And I said, love the bloke as a player. He's a nice guy, but he's not a coach's backside.
1: It's like listening to Albanese. I'm going to pick players on form. I won't raise taxes. 2 minutes later, taxes are up, and I mean, we're picking players that aren't
2: in
1: right. form.
2: We do the Pauline Hanson coach.
1: Yeah. Someone just says it as it is and does it, for God's sake.
2: Exactly. Good on you.
0: No political donations have been funded on this program.
1: Yeah, well.
0: Okay. Now, let's get to tonight's game. You right, big fella?
1: You started this.
0: I started it. You've got on with it. That's good. See? Always a halfback will turn around and a forward just wants to keep on punching. Isn't that right?
1: Yeah.
0: Okay. 8 o'clock tonight is at McDonald Jones Stadium over at Newcastle. It'll be wet over there tonight, I'd imagine. It's going to get a bit of rain. If it's raining there, it should be raining there. Newcastle Knights, $1.22 up against the Dragons at 4:30. Got to go with the Knights there.
1: Yeah.
0: Woz is on the Knights over there as well because he is a Newcastle supporter. Man does live in Toronto.
1: Fletcher Hunt playing fullback.
0: Yeah.
1: They've rested.
0: Galen. Yeah. Galen. Had a good game the other night. Played well.
1: Yeah.
0: Can't bag him. He was good all the way through. Tough as. And he didn't do any back slams on himself. I don't know what was going on there.
1: Well, he didn't have to because our calves couldn't kick the ball because they were too busy trying to find room.
0: All right. Move across to the Saturday game. I want to have a look at the team list on this one. This is at 3 o'clock. Campbelltown.
1: This one's going to be a hard one for you, isn't it?
0: No, it's not. Trey Fuller, Jermaine Sager, John Bachman, Herbie Farmer, the Fuller, Brady Snyder, Marshall King, Molo, Morgan. Oh, God. Who have we got in? Buller, Truman, May, Herbert. Tower, Luai.
1: Just bear with us.
0: Yeah, people. I'm just going through. I didn't.
1: He's got man crushes on one side. His allegiance is on the other side, and he doesn't know who to pick.
0: No, I'm going to take the Dolphins.
1: Well, that was a long.
0: I think it'll be really close. I'm hoping. I'd like to see the Tigers get up. $2.46. The market's not that big a spread on $2.46. $1.55 for the Dolphins.
1: Yeah, that's probably because Dolphins typically don't.
0: Was on the Dolphins as well.
1: Yeah, Trey Fuller at fullback. Yeah, I'm on the Dolphs.
0: Okay. Next one's at Seabus Super Stadium on the Gold Coast. So it's the Titans taking on the Panthers there. $3.66 for the Titans. $1.29 for the Panthers.
1: Yeah, Panthers just continue on their way.
0: Tipped that one as well. Now the 7:35 game sees the Canterbury Bankstown Bulldogs taking on the Manly Sea Eagles. $3.07 for the Dogs. They're starting to really blow out in price now, aren't they? And $1.38 for Manly. And Woz is on Manly. I'm on Manly.
1: Manly for
0: this
1: me.
0: This is
1: too.
0: At a core stadium, by the way, folks.
1: Yeah, Manly for me.
0: 2 o'clock game on Sunday. This will be a good game if the one team decides it's going to turn up. Will be the Newcastle Warriors taking on the North Queensland Cowboys. The New Zealand Warriors, I beg your pardon. This is one New Zealand.
1: They were the Waratahs.
0: One New Zealand stadium in Christchurch. Okay, come on. I'm running out of time.
1: I'm on the Newcastle Waratahs.
0: Okay, all right. You're right now? You had your moment?
1: Yeah, I'm good.
0: The New Zealand Warriors taking on the North Queensland Cowboys. $1.36 for the Warriors, $3.16 for the Cows.
1: Oh, I'm on the Warriors.
0: Warriors for mine, Warriors for Woz, Warriors for me. 4 o'clock game. Here's the one for you, mate. Melbourne Storm hosting the Canberra Raiders there. $3.11 for the Raiders, $1.37 for the Melbourne Storm. Storm for mine down there.
1: Raiders to continue the domination of the Storm.
0: Yeah, let me just check this. What was said? I'm pretty sure he was on Melbourne. Yeah, he's on the Storm. And you got the other game up in front of you there, have you? Oh, hang on.
1: No, the Roosters taking on the Sharks. Roosters are $1.52. Sharks are $2.53. Yeah, the Roosters will be smarting after last week, and I think they'll be too good for the Sharks.
0: Again, I don't know about this. Woz wants the Sharks in this one, and it's I don't know. They'll be smarting after last week. You're right. Depends on if they're Origin players. They're listed to play.
1: But good news for all Shark supporters. Nico isn't playing this week, so yous are a big shot.
0: Big chance, yes. Now I'll probably take the Roosters down there too. I think that'll do us. And then, of course, finish up. Of course, the Rabbits, the Bronx, and the Eels all have the bye. Wow. What could we say? Who were we saying we were going to check on to see if he was playing? Dewey, wasn't it?
1: Oh, yeah.
0: We'll go and have a look at the team list.
1: I heard a rumour that he'd be on the bench.
0: Madden's listed as half.
1: He's not.
0: No, he's not playing. I don't think he'd be back yet. Yeah. I'm going to be interested. It'd be an interesting game, that one, anyway. Two really attacking types of football. But, I mean, the Dolphins are just, for mine, they're a class above. So there we go. There was two Origin games last night. New South Wales lost both of them. The under-19s women's, the under-19s men's. It's been a Queensland domination this week. Quickly.
1: What's the go with Queensland Rugby League at the moment? Their best halfback last year, KB Black, has gone to the Raiders, and that halfback that played last night is at Melbourne.
0: They got Melbourne.
1: Queensland teams aren't getting these.
0: No, they're not getting them.
1: Under-19s.
0: Yeah, they take them up there, they breed them and all that, and then they lose them. Don't know. Good point.
1: Especially when they've got two blokes in wheelchairs ready to...
0: Particularly when they need a couple there. Probably not offering enough money. Good, there were some good football played there last night. You watched those games?
1: Yeah.
0: Yeah, I saw them and I thought, yeah, it was pretty good.
1: I didn't
0: good.
1: See the girls one, but...
0: I saw half of that.
1: I always watch the young fellas.
0: The young fellas. Play. There's some emerging players there.
1: Yeah.
0: Anyway, that's a little lot for today. Thanks, Captain, for being here, and you'll be with me again tomorrow morning when we come in and do this.
1: I will, mate.
0: Saturday morning sports.
1: We'd do it to you 3 weeks in a row.
0: You could try. I heard somebody scratching on the door there the other day to check to see that I hadn't done something bad to you. Okay. Stay with us. 5 o'clock news is coming up. Then after that, The Wire, our current affairs program. We get back to station programming for the rest of the night. Have yourselves a fantastic Friday evening on this wet one. It'll be interesting to see how much more rain we're going to get and how
1: that's... There's races tomorrow.
0: There's races tomorrow, but they're out. Stewards are out on the course as we spoke. I'm waiting to hear from my man Kerry Vallette, so I'll have a report to see whether we're going to race or not. Thanks again.
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5: Good afternoon, I'm Peter Hislop. The Federal Agriculture Minister says she's determined to support beef producers as China introduces a 55% import tariff. The Australian Meat Industry Council has confirmed it has exhausted the annual duty-free beef export quota, which has triggered the 55% levy for the rest of this year. The council says there are immediate impacts for exporters and the quota is a consequential milestone. Agriculture Minister Julie Collins says she has been in contact with China.
6: We've made it clear that Australian beef does not pose a threat to the Chinese domestic beef sector. We have raised this matter directly with China and we continue to work closely with industry to advocate for our world-class beef exporters and producers.
5: Australia's run as the only continent free of bird flu could be over, with a potential case found in WA. Laura Devoy reports.
7: Sobering but not unexpected is how the Federal Agriculture Minister described a potential case of avian influenza in southern Western Australia. A migratory wild bird found sick has returned a positive result for bird flu in initial testing, with results of further tests expected tonight or tomorrow. Australia was the only continent free of the disease, which can pose a major risk to animals and agriculture and can also be contracted by humans. Agriculture Minister Julie Collins says there is no evidence of any mass mortality at this time or of infection in poultry. She says the government is well placed to respond to and manage the situation.
5: KPMG's former chief executive Andrew Yates has faced a grilling at a parliamentary committee. The consulting giant has been accused of mishandling confidential client information for the purpose of seeking new business. The accounting peak body has today said KPMG had not made it aware of previous audits before the allegations were made public. Andrew Yates has defended his former employer.
8: I leave the profession feeling that the Big Four accounting firms are incredibly important, strong, good firms. But they're big and they make mistakes.
5: WA's public housing advocates say they're wary of the state government's plans to abolish no-grounds evictions in rentals. The End Unfair Evictions campaign says each year hundreds of children are evicted to homelessness when their family's public housing tenancy is terminated. WA is the last state to introduce no-grounds evictions laws. Campaign spokesperson Jessie Noakes says many advocates remain sceptical.
9: Until the details actually revealed, and until the laws and the policies change and people on the ground can see the impacts, we're going to keep ensuring that there's scrutiny and pressure and oversight on this government.
5: And a Senate inquiry into sweeping cuts to the NDIS has delayed reporting findings for a second time. The committee was due to hand down a report today, but the deadline has been pushed back to Tuesday. Turning to sport now, and all Socceroos players are fit and ready to go for tomorrow's World Cup clash against the United States. Australia defeated Turkey 2-0 in its first match last weekend. The USA is also coming off a win. Socceroos coach Tony Popovich says the Americans have a different style of play to the Turkish.
10: Turkey were more European style in terms of their technical build-up, slower build-up, fantastic possession. I think the US team has a good mix of the two, very powerful, very athletic.
5: The match gets underway at 5 a.m. Australian Eastern Standard Time.
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14: If you were offered tens of thousands of dollars in interest-free loans and subsidies in exchange for having children, would you do it?
15: A tempting offer. Well, that is the offer the government of Hungary has been making in an effort to confront the country's chronic underpopulation. After taking power 16 years ago, the country's then prime minister, the ultra-conservative Viktor Orban, introduced a slate of aggressive policies to encourage more people to have babies because Hungary's population was shrinking.
14: And it's not just Hungary. Fertility rates have been falling around the world for years now. And plenty of countries have been trying policies similar to Hungary's. But do any of them actually work? Or are declining fertility rates an inescapable symptom of being a developed nation in the 21st century? From the BBC, I'm Tristan Redman in London.
15: And I'm Asma Khalid in Washington, D.C. And today on The Global Story, why are people having fewer babies? And will anything make them have more?
14: Stephanie Hegarty, so great to have you back on the show.
16: Great to be back. Thanks for having me.
15: Yeah, it's Welcome. A pleasure. I wasn't on with you last time, so thanks. It's really nice to be able to speak.
14: So to get into this story about fertility rates and demographic changes, that's when I brought back friend of the show, Stephanie Hegarty, the BBC's global population correspondent. Now, Stephanie's been reporting this story on the ground in Hungary. And I began by showing Stephanie and Asma a very interesting photo that I encountered. It's of a Hungarian government billboard, and it features a beautiful couple looking quite cozy together. And in Hungarian, the billboard reads, "Support for young, married, expectant parents, action plan for family protection." But it's not so much what's written on the billboard that interested me. Now, this is a question for both of you, Asma and Stephanie.
17: It's a test. Yes.
14: Do you recognize the couple in the picture?
16: No.
14: Asma?
17: No. I mean, they looked a bit like that for a second. There was that meme off that you saw that went around everywhere.
16: Oh, yeah.
17: Do you know that meme where it's like...
16: the guy who's checking out some other girl.
17: Yes, yeah, yeah. Am I right, Tristan?
14: Very good,
17: Asma. Are they the meme guys? Wow. Really?
16: That is some good meme knowledge. What do they call this guy again? There's a name for
14: They're
16: him.
14: They're called distracted boyfriend or guy looking at another girl.
17: So for
14: listeners, this is the famous meme that you're likely to have seen a lot on social media, where there's a couple walking down the road and the guy in the couple is turning around and checking out another woman in a red top who's just walked past. Now, so what we're seeing in the Hungarian billboard is actually... not the girl that the guy is checking out, but his actual girlfriend.
17: Yeah, I was wondering which girl. Yeah, let's go back to that for a sec.
14: Sitting on a sofa and they're having a cuddly moment and they're looking very happy and they're promoting why it's good to have kids in Hungary. So my question to both of you, given that this couple are arguably the couple on planet Earth who maybe have famously some tension in their relationship, do you think you would advise them to have a family together?
16: Maybe they've been through a lot of therapy and work through their issues. Who knows?
14: What do you think?
17: Who am I to judge?
16: Exactly.
14: That was some very good fence sitting there, Asma. Well done. Well, this takes us to the main meat and veg of what we're here to talk about today. Attempts by the Hungarian government to get people to have more babies. Now, Hungary is a particular example of a country in the developed world. There are many which have declining birth rates. But Hungary is a particularly intriguing case study, and you've been reporting on it, Stephanie. Why is Hungary so interesting in this story?
16: So I went to Hungary because, not only because they have this fascinating example of what happens when you try to throw a lot of money at this issue of fertility decline, but also because BBC World Service is launching a new Hungarian service, so a platform in Hungarian for a Hungarian audience that will look at news, politics, but also society and culture. So Hungary in 2010, when Viktor Orban came into power, he embarked on these really ambitious pronatalist policies, so policies to convince people to have more children. And he threw a huge amount of money at the problem, probably arguably more than any other country in the world. It was 4-5% of GDP, billions every year. And it was a whole array of policies to try and convince people to have babies. And there is an upfront payment, which is quite a lot of money, that couples can get. It's about $35,000 that couples can get when they promise to have children, and they have to have them within the next 5 years. Then there's tax breaks that increase with every child that you have. There's really generous maternity pay. You can take 3 years off work and still get paid if you decide to go back to work early.
17: 3 years off work.
16: Yeah, that would be stunning for Americans, I imagine.
17: Yes. You're lucky if you get 5 months, and that's extraordinarily generous.
16: And then you can also get mortgage subsidies, subsidies to help renovate your home, to buy a bigger car. They also increased the number of childcare places across the country quite dramatically. So there was really wide range of help, and a lot of it financial for young couples once they promised and once they delivered on that promise to have more kids.
17: Are these policies available across the board, regardless of your income, regardless of your marital status even?
16: No, these policies were designed only for married couples, only for heterosexual couples, and designed in such a way that they're only available to people in the formal job market, and the informal job market is, I think, just under 15%, so pretty big in Hungary.
17: Oh, wow.
16: And they're also tied to income. So the richer you are, the better you're going to fare in all of this. So all of these were initiatives by Viktor Orban, and he was quite upfront when announcing this, and his government was quite upfront, that the objective was to have Hungarian babies.
18: We are living in times when there are fewer and fewer children born in Europe.
16: Rather than supplement the population with immigrants.
18: For the West, the answer to that challenge is immigration. For every missing child, there should be one coming in, and then the numbers will be fine.
16: Fertility is declining in most of Western Europe, in the US, but our populations on the whole continue to grow, partly because of immigration.
18: But we do not need numbers. We need Hungarian children.
16: Viktor Orban was very clear. He said, from the off, we want to get our replacement rate back to the level where we can naturally replace our population ourselves without having to bring people in from abroad.
17: Stephanie, when we look at government initiatives to boost having babies, this is happening in the context of a number of countries seeing fertility rates decline. Here in the United States, for example, the fertility rate is 1.6 births per woman. We've heard a lot about the need for people to have a certain number of children in order to keep the population at a steady rate, to replace the population. What does that mean?
16: So if we want to keep the population stable, forget immigration or out-migration, if you just want to keep the population among the people who are already in the country stable, every couple needs to have 2.1 children over the course of their lifetime. The two is obvious, that's to replace the mom and to replace the dad. And the 0.1 is for those who might die early or die early in childhood. So that is the kind of golden number, 2.1. Mm-hmm. When your fertility rate is at 2.1, your population will be stable irregardless of immigration or emigration.
19: Okay, so this is an issue which is affecting large swathes of the developed world. How did Hungary get into this situation in the first place?
16: So a lot of countries in Eastern Europe after the fall of the Soviet Union saw a lot of emigration and their fertility rates declined because economies were struggling and a lot of young people were leaving. So Hungary, like a lot of other countries in the region, ended up with really low fertility rates. It also had a declining population because so many people were leaving.
19: Well, can we talk a sec about Viktor Orban? How do his political views as a kind of well-known hard right political leader in Europe play into all of this and inform his views on population growth?
16: So this was 2010. It was just around the time that we were starting to see a huge amount of immigrants come into Europe as a result of the Arab Spring and the war in Syria. So this all informed his policy over the next 16 years. And he was very clear. We want Hungarian babies. Hungary thinks differently. We are not willing to offset our population decline with immigrants. So it was definitely a right-wing message, a far-right message in some respects. But it was also very, my sense is, you know, from being in Hungary 2 weeks ago, is that mm-hmm. It is quite a popular sentiment.
19: These are things which are deeply, deeply personal for families. What did the families that you met with in Hungary tell you about these policies and how they're affecting them?
16: So we spoke to one very happy family of five children. They said the policies have been really helpful in them building their family, and they were taking advantage of almost all of them. The dad is Mate Gorundi. He's eligible for lots of tax breaks that increase with each child. And the mom, Aggie, she doesn't work at the moment, but if she does go back to work, because she has more than two children, she doesn't have to pay any income tax at all. That used to be, yeah. I mean, it used to be for families of four or more, and now it's for two or more. So any woman with more than two children below a certain age will pay no income tax at all.
17: Five children, though, you mentioned. Wow.
16: Five.
17: Under what? What's the age gap?
16: Under nine.
17: Wow.
16: What they told us is they have five at the moment. So,
17: okay.
16: They spoke glowingly about the policies. And they said that in their neighborhood, they've noticed that big families with four or five kids are quite common. But that doesn't really seem to be borne out by the statistics. But you know, that's a kind of wealthy suburban neighborhood of Budapest. And they're exactly the kind of people that I think Orban and his party were targeting with these policies. But we spoke to several other families. So a couple in the city who have one child so far and plan to have two, and they did take advantage of some of these as well, but they said it didn't actually affect how many children they were going to have. And I think this is the more common experience, that people will, of course, take advantage of the essentially free money that they're entitled to, but that it may not really affect their intentions when it comes to having kids.
19: Do you mean that they were intending to have kids anyway and that the the government subsidies were just a bonus on top of that?
16: Exactly, yeah.
19: Well, you've also been speaking to a family that's really been struggling to have kids. What did they tell you?
16: So when these loans came out about 5 years ago, you had to promise to have your first child within the next 5 years, or you would be liable for penalty interest. And we spoke to this young couple, Barbara and Levi, who have been doing everything in their power to have a child. And, you know, as soon as they figured out they couldn't conceive naturally, things got really, really complicated for them. They have managed in that time to fit in 3 rounds of IVF. And when we first met them...
15: Through the loan money, presumably?
16: Yeah, I mean, some of the IVF is sponsored by the Hungarian government, but of course, you know, as with many government schemes, there's a lot of delays. You have to do it in certain government facilities, and those are often far away, hard for people to get to. And yeah, the facility that they used, it was 45 minutes from their house. So Barbara said it was always hard to get off work, that her bosses were understanding, but it was just a nightmare to fit all of this in because she had to go to those particular clinics. So they'd had to do quite a few things on the privately just to speed things up. So it was all very, very bureaucratic and difficult, and is huge. I mean, Barbara had a stack of paperwork that she's been gathering over the years, not only to make sure she does everything by the book so that she can show the government how hard she's tried to have a child, but also to make sure that if it doesn't happen, that they're not on the hoof for these huge payments. So when we first met them, it was just the night before they were going back for a blood test. They'd done an embryo transfer 10 days before, and it was their third time. So they were obviously incredibly anxious, not just about whether they might be pregnant or not, but also, you know, this loan is still hanging over them. What's going to happen if they don't get good news? And yeah, we were with them the following day where sadly they found out that she wasn't pregnant. That was their third attempt at IVF. They may have to go through 5 rounds to prove that they tried hard enough so that they don't have to pay this penalty interest. And it's a lot of money. Their repayments could quadruple to almost an amount equivalent to Levi, who's a chef, to his salary.
19: Well, we should emphasise that Viktor Orbán was just very recently voted out of office, and he's been replaced by a new prime minister called Peter Magyar. Do we know if Magyar intends to pursue the same policies that Orbán instituted?
16: It's likely that he will. The policies are popular, and the campaign trail, they'd said that they, on the whole, would. They're, at the moment, they've told us that they're reviewing the policies and that they're going to announce their plan soon. But the new government has also said that they're looking at ways to help people who couldn't have the children that they promised they would.
19: I mean, having kids and trying to have kids can at least be, for some people, an incredibly stressful experience. I can't get my head around what it must be like adding that extra layer of stress around loans into the bargain. I mean, how do they feel about all of this?
16: Yeah, I mean, Barbara said it was a huge cloud kind of hanging over her, and definitely adding a whole layer of anxiety to an already intensely anxious experience and process. Barbara said she's just not sure she can do another 2 rounds. It's been so, so difficult.

A lot of bands have a steel guitar in the band, and they never feature the steel guitar player. And here's one I think one of the finest, ladies and gentlemen. Make him welcome Harlan Powell and the Steel Guitar Rags.

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1: You guys get the ladder. 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

I lift ya off the earth, mundane and glum, out the solar system, way past the sun, till all the fear in your heart is gone, and so on. Walk into the world with no pressure, inner peace beyond measure. I was leaving, wearing what I came in. When a man said stop, I wanna have what you have.

into the world with no pressure. Air's fresher, full of vigor. Life becomes my mirror. The further I go, the more I know. Oh yeah, wherever the wind blow, I'll be there. Turned up in places that I never intended to go. And so ended my youth. I once depended on proof. Now I'm in the flow. There are things I know beyond knowing. I've never seen a seed growing. I was going back home. When a man said stop, I wanna have what you have and get what you got.

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1: Self-harm means any behaviour which involves the deliberate causing of pain or injury to oneself, usually as an extreme way of trying to cope with distressing or painful feelings. Self-harm is often a response to feelings of extreme psychological distress or emotional pain. As well as being physically dangerous, self-harm is often a sign that the person needs help for a mental health problem associated with the behaviour. While it can be difficult talking to someone who is secretive or ashamed about their self-harm, it is still important to have that conversation. SANE Australia Executive Director, Barbara Hocking.
2: People who self-harm do often feel very guilty and ashamed of it. I think, though, that someone who is a friend or a colleague can open the subject saying, look, I'm sensing that you're having a tough time at the moment. Is there something I can do to help? Can I help at all? You know, so that maybe indirectly talk about it. Not if, obviously, if you see someone actually in the act of injuring themselves, well, I think that's quite a different thing again. But if you just sense that someone may be thinking about it, or perhaps maybe was doing something the night before, I think it's worth coming more obliquely and just saying, I'm sensing that you're having a tough time. Is there anything I can do to help? So to start that conversation and to let the person know that you care, you're concerned, to let them know you're not judging them. I think that's really important. But to focus on the feelings that the person may be experiencing rather than the actions. It's really important if you are encouraging someone to get help and if you are trying to distract them from doing it, and if that doesn't work, if the person still does go ahead and injure themselves, it's important to remember that it's not your fault. You know, you've done what you can to help. That it is responsibility of the person themselves to stop their action, if you like. And it's really important, though, that you maintain that encouragement and support so that they're less likely to do it.
1: It's important to ask your doctor about any concerns you have if you or someone you know is affected by self-harm. SANE Australia's fact sheet on self-harm is available at sane.org, where you'll also find a range of easy-to-read publications and multimedia resources on mental illness.
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tragic ring-bout forests, dark white beneath the moon, the sapphire-misted mountains, the hot gold hush of noon, green tangle of the brushes where lithe lianas coil, and orchids deck the treetops and ferns the crimson soil. 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But then the grey clouds gather, and we can bless again the drumming of an army, the steady soaking rain.

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1: Pretty good most days at getting my 30 minutes of physical activity. I go for a brisk walk most mornings. Now a good friend is trying to talk me into playing netball. Will this make me even more healthy?
2: Research has shown that people who participate in regular vigorous activity can get health and fitness benefits over and above the benefits they get from regular moderate intensity activity. Vigorous implies activity that makes you huff and puff, so that talking in full sentences between breaths is difficult. This can include sports such as football, squash, netball and basketball, and activities such as aerobics, circuit training, speed walking, jogging, fast cycling or brisk rowing. You should check with your doctor before you start a program of vigorous activity. For best results, this type of activity should be carried out for a minimum of around 30 minutes, 3 to 4 days a week.
3: This program is funded by the Australian Government Department of Health and Ageing.
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0: Me and my mates love having a barbie on the weekend. We've got a great back deck and there is no better place to cook up a feed. The other week, a couple of friends were mucking around with a footy a bit too close to the grill. Well, one of them ended up burning his hand pretty badly.
1: Many of us are pretty careful around the stove or heaters at home, but there's also a number of ways you can get badly burnt outside your house. Barbecues and outdoor grills pose a danger both during cooking and afterwards as they take time to cool down, and gas heaters commonly used on patios can topple over. Tools such as blowtorches and soldering irons should be kept locked away, and care should be taken with lawnmowers as they retain heat for several minutes after the grass has been cut. When you're camping, campfires left unattended can be a risk, and embers, coals and ashes can stay hot for up to 8 hours after the fire has been buried under dirt or sand.
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1: A friend from work had a heart attack recently. He was in a bit of pain, but it took him ages before he decided to call an ambulance. It made me wonder, how would I really know if I was having a heart attack?
2: A heart attack usually causes discomfort or pain in the centre of the chest. 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

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And then there's the North Shore Barbie, with her soft-top convertible Porsche. But this one's cosmetically altered. Tummy tucks and false implants, of course. When you go to trade up to this beauty, you get flyby points sent to you free, exclusively selling through your David Jones for a hugely exorbitant fee. And the Barbie that's typically Bankstown, well, she rides in a black Holden ute, out on parole and looking for love, with a switchblade and handgun to boot. She's a little bit rough round the edges, and she's into grunge metal and thrash. Buy her now at that place called Converters, where you trade in your hot stuff for cash. There's the Barbie that represents Blacktown, mini skirts and some bad 80s hair, caught up in a time warp of fashion, halter tops and some faded blue flares. Her boyfriend's out now as an extra. It's a model we call Beer Gut Ken. Still wearing that pair of black stubbies that he's had since the schoolyard, age 10. And the Barbie that lives in Cronulla comes with Levi's two sizes too small, riding low on her hips so to show off her tats of a bold Southern Cross, I recall. Her boyfriend, Bra Boy Ken, has a mullet. Cronulla Barbie, well, she's not real smart. And if you're looking to pick up this beauty, try your local while shopping Kmart. So if riding the waves is your hobby, there's a Barbie that comes Central Coast. She comes with a stroller and bus pass and a whole swag of kids she can boast. She comes with a bottle of Pepsi and a Centrelink check, Ridgy Didge, available soon at all Targets, with an optional bourbon-filled fridge. But in Barbie Town there was confusion because of the haves and have-nots. Bankstown and Blacktown Barbies were jealous over what the North Shore dolls had got. They joined up with Central Coast Barbie to get their fair share of the riches. They take on those socialite Sheilas in a fight to the death with those girls that aren't very nice to one another. So they hopped in the battered old Holden, headed straight for the centre of town, hairdos and handbags at the ready for this Barbie doll bust-up showdown. They took up their fighting positions on the slopes of the city's domain. It was sure as hell gonna get ugly to see who would eventually reign. Bankstown Barbie, she whipped out a switchblade. Cronulla Barb lost a leg and an ear. Bra Boy Ken lost the best of his mullet. North Shore Barbie, she quivered in fear. Blacktown Barb was a bit of a grappler as she tore the odd torso in half. Screwed the head off the Surrey Hills Barbie as she laughed her maniacal laugh. Central Coast Barb did a glasser and was slashing to left and to right. Pretty plastic was shredded to pieces. Oh, my God, what a horrible sight. But revenge would be wreaked on these Westies with an ear-splitting, deafening roar. Double Bay Barb on a ride-on lawnmower. Well, that certainly evened the score. The scene was of utter destruction as the blades went a-chopping around. Decapitations were rampant. Body parts scattered round on the ground. Well, they tried putting them back together, but where in the heck would you start? And they might have been from different suburbs. But now you can't tell them apart. Bankstown's head looked a bit strange on North Shore. Blacktown's hips were too wide for the bay. Beer Gut Ken got a new set of boobies. Everything was in full disarray.
So the moral to this melodrama and the death of the Barbie doll clan is be a Barbie doll airhead if need be, or change parts and turn into a man.

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0: 2WCRFM needs you. That's right. If you're gorgeous, if you're hip, if you're cool, or if you just got a really cool voice that you want to put on radio, heck, come on out and have a go. 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Oh, it's such a dream job. Come on out and have a good time playing cool music or whatever you fancy. Talking, whatever. I don't know. But have a go. 68425262. Come on out. Have a go. It's as easy as 2WCRFM.
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1: My granddad had a stroke a couple of years ago. Then he started to forget simple things like how to make his cup of tea in the morning. Grandma and Mum took him to his doctor. He had some tests and the doctor said that he had...

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2: Good morning, I'm Melissa Delfs. Starting with sport, Aussies at home and around the world are backing the Socceroos in the World Cup as the USA maintains its early lead. After the first 10 minutes of the clash, a Cameron Burgess own goal put the USA up by 1 point. At the 43rd minute, American Alex Freeman capitalised just before half-time, heading in off a deflected strike to take the hosts' lead to 2-0 at the break. Meantime, Aussies are showing their support for the gold side. This morning, AC/DC's Highway to Hell could be heard reverberating across the stadium in Seattle as fans sang along. Back home in Melbourne, Fed Square is practically at capacity with 7,000 fans rising early to catch the game, while in Sydney around 1,000 keen onlookers gathered in Parramatta Square this morning. Agriculture experts, farmers and authorities are awaiting the results of testing with bated breath today after a single suspected case of bird flu triggered fears the deadly strain has reached the Australian mainland. Yesterday, Agriculture Minister Julie Collins confirmed a single migratory wild bird had been detected with a suspected case of the disease in Western Australia. But the minister says it's too early to confirm if it was the H5N1 strain that has killed millions of birds around the world. The results of further testing are expected today, but Ms. Collins says if confirmed, the nation is prepared.
3: This will be sobering, but not unexpected, given the spread globally. I want to reassure the public that we're well placed to respond to and to manage this situation.
2: There'll be more tests of the new National Emergency Message System this weekend. AusAlert will send emergency messages to mobile devices to alert people of nearby natural hazards and biosecurity incidents and for public safety messages. Residents in Port Lincoln, South Australia, will receive a trial message this morning at 11 a.m. Another test is planned for the Queanbeyan area near Canberra tomorrow. A national test will be sent to all compatible devices on July 27. Overseas, Britain's embattled Prime Minister says he'll stand against anyone who challenges him for the leadership of the Labour Party. Keir Starmer was speaking after congratulating the former Labour Mayor of Manchester, Andy Burnham, whose by-election victory in Makerfield gives him the platform he needs to challenge the Prime Minister. The BBC's political correspondent, Rob Watson, reports.
4: Andy Burnham's supporters are hoping the Prime Minister will change his mind in the coming days and realise, as they would see it, his time is up. Certainly, it's looking increasingly likely that Britain could be on the verge of getting its seventh Prime Minister in just 10 years. Mr. Burnham insists he can bring hope and unity, something that seems to have eluded six Prime Ministers so far.
2: And rain is expected across the east of the country to start the weekend, with dry conditions forecast for the west. The Bureau of Meteorology's David Crock has the details.
5: We could see a rain band along the east coast. That will be gradually weakening and moving offshore as we get through the weekend. Also in the southeast, we have this cold front low pressure system, which will be sweeping across the southeastern states tomorrow, bringing plenty of showers and much cooler air to those states. Meanwhile, in the west of the country, you can see this ridge of high pressure, which is extending up into northern Australia as well and bringing generally fine and settled conditions in the west.
2: And in more sport in NRL, the Knights defeated the Dragons in the opening game of round 16 overnight, 22-20. Coach Justin Holbrook says he's happy to get the win.
6: Origin time, we have two players at 48 hours, so we don't back them up. You know, they don't have Origin players in, so that's fine. But yeah, we have a few disrupted players, but good signs.
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8: Well, good morning and welcome to the Saturday Sports Wrap, proudly brought to you by our sponsor, the Coonabarra Brand Golf Club, the club with a little something for everyone down there on the River Road. I'm Walker, and for the next hour I'll be putting a spotlight on what's happening on local, domestic and international sports scenes. And to assist me with that, the captain's in the house. Good morning and welcome back.
9: Thanks, Walker.
8: I've been a bit lonely in the last couple of weeks. I've been here all by myself. Oh, hang on, no, that's right. Nolly boy come in last week.
9: Yeah, right.
8: And as I said, I was a bit lonely. Because he misses you. He didn't miss you.
0: Oh, he's only human, mate.
8: He's only human, exactly right. So welcome back, mate.
0: And thank you.
8: Good that you're here to catch up on a bit of sport with me. As always, we'd like to send out a cheerio to all our regulars, Jill and Nicole, Biz. He was there this morning. And
0: sorry, Biz. I was a bit late this morning.
8: You were a bit late this morning. And a heavenly one to Beefy. He'd be listening this morning. Good on you, Beef. Because he always liked the show. He just tune in every week and get a laugh out of it.
0: Old Beef.
8: Yeah, good on you, mate. Mrs. Biggles, of course, Adam and Gemma and all the staff down there at the Kuna Bakery, Frank and the boys at the shop, the members of the staff at the golf club, all the staff and residents at Coowinda, of course, the staff and patients at the hospital, and the cleaners and other folks hard at work around town. All the travellers are just tuning in their accommodation, just driving through town. Good morning to you and welcome to Kuna Barabran on this not the greatest of days. And, of course, the Hardy folks out there picking, they'd be going to be out there picking today.
0: Yeah, he'd be getting a little bit too sloppy.
8: A little bit too sloppy out there. But if you're out there, good morning and welcome to you.
0: Lock in the hubs.
8: Yeah, lock in the hubs. You're going to have to. Because you listen to the program every Saturday morning, and we do appreciate it. And so stay around with us for the next 55-odd minutes, and we'll try and entertain and inform you.

0: as always, this time of the year, we kick off with what's happening in NRL, but we've got to go back to first. Well, I don't really want to, but I'm going to. Got to go back to last Wednesday night, the 17th of June, and State of Origin 2 at Melbourne Cricket Ground. Fantastic venue, well supported too, nearly 92,000 people turning out to...
1: Was that a record?
0: But yes, it's the highest crowd they've ever had for an NRL game. Mate, that's huge.
1: Yeah,
0: it'll got a lot of. Well, I mean, you got a lot of expats living down there. A lot of support now in Victoria since the Storm been down there. They've been down there a fair while now. So the product's been on sale,
1: and they'll watch anything,
0: and they will turn out for anything. Yeah. A lot of people from Adelaide will always come across.
1: Yeah,
0: and and look. Quite seriously, Melbourne's a good city. If you're going down for a weekend, you know, nothing wrong with Melbourne, mate. There's plenty going on down there.
1: Well, I'll have to try it on your recommendation.
0: Well, I lived and worked down there for almost a year, and what I found about it was they go out all the time. You know, like you say, you know, you normally grab some people and you say, well, you're going to meet me for a drink. Nah, sorry, can't go out. No. Well, what do you want to... No, not you, actually. you're a really poor example. You go to people's doors, kick the door in, drag them and bring them.
1: I didn't understand what you're talking about.
0: Never happened to you, has it? But your work colleagues and that, you'd normally say, you're going to go and have a beer after work. Now, you do that in Sydney, they just look at you and think, really? Melbourne, they'll be down there saying, well, who's up on the thing? Dinner, they go out all the time. It's just one of those cities. It's a good city for that. Anyway, digressing away from that.
1: probably a good idea.
0: Probably was. We went down there, up in the series, and got absolutely flogged in the second half, and it ended up 44-24. Now, yesterday we got somewhat animated when we were talking about this game, and rightfully so, but I'm going to try and keep the tone down a bit today. Biz would now be banging on the steering wheel saying, no, turn it up. and I'll be going, yeah, okay, all right. I think I was thinking about it this morning, and I'm thinking this
1: is going to be good.
0: No. You've got two champion players, both excel at the game. One of them can coach as well, and the other one can't. And I think that's basically what it comes down to. One of them wants to be your mate, and the other one wants to win for his state. You like that?
1: That's lovely, mate.
0: I think you put down a bumper sticker.
1: No wonder you're tired.
0: One of them wants to be
1: up all night for that.
0: I've been thinking about it all night. I play this week? the rotation was simply ridiculous. It did it in Montee. It's so Feeney sitting there.
1: I know. I don't know what. I seriously don't know what game Laurie Daly and his. And his staff are watching.
0: Yeah, I know. He's got Kingy sitting beside him. Who's the bloke on the other side? There's some talent.
1: Oh, I don't know. But
0: blokes there that have played the game.
1: Fat Cat Humphrey Bieber, what are you doing? There's a job for you there.
0: Yeah, exactly.
1: Because you might as well, because the others are obviously not saying anything.
0: Take Mr. Squiggle with you.
1: Fair dinkum. Taking your two forwards off, your big boppers off, when you're in front.
0: Yes.
1: And introducing two second rowers.
0: Yep.
1: Cameron Murray, great footballer, and you know, but Payne Haas is one of the most damaging, biggest motor in,
0: if not the most damaging,
1: and a massive motor. How good would it be to have him hitting it up with Cameron Murray playing off the back of him with a fast ball, and maybe take the pedestrian Robson off after 20 minutes when he's taken the sting out of the pack and bring someone on that's got a little bit of creativity.
0: Happy Corso sat there.
1: So then Moses and Cleary aren't hamstrung at the back.
0: That's right.
1: Absolutely. With no room, no time, no nothing.
0: Yeah, exactly. Teddy was compressed.
1: Teddy, Tedesco, and that's another thing. Tedesco's style of play doesn't match Cleary
0: no.
1: or Moses for
0: no.
1: that for that matter.
0: That's right.
1: Dylan Edwards does.
0: Yeah.
1: No, I just, there's been no thought in it at all, and you know his big catch cry of picking players in form. I'm not sure what comp these ones have been in form in.
0: Mm.
1: Like Victor Radley. He hasn't been one of the best forwards in the comp this year.
0: He sailed very close to the wind there the other night.
1: Yeah. Fanua Blake.
0: Yeah, definitely. You're right.
1: Passenger. Mitch Barnett. Yeah. Coming back from injury, played no football.
0: There was a lot of
1: Payne Haas. I'd still pick Payne Haas regardless.
0: Yeah, but
1: he's played no football.
0: That's right. There, a lot of them there. You're right. No football, not match fit.
1: Moses, no football. Moses is a good kicker of the ball, but he had no time. I don't blame either of the Haas because they had no room. If you haven't got a forward pack, what are they going to do?
0: Well, my thoughts on yesterday was Nathan Cleary's head was not in the game.
1: No.
0: He was not in the game, and by his own admission, the standard was pathetic. It was. There was no creativity from him. I know he was running behind a pack of forwards that weren't making yards. But, yeah. On the other side of the coin, Selwyn Cobbo had an absolute day out.
1: Well, and that's the thing. They were always on the front foot.
0: Yeah.
1: You know, and our backs are doing all the work.
0: Yep.
1: And... Yeah,
0: well, I mean, when you're seeing Lindsay Collins run in from 30 metres straight through the middle of them and score underneath the post, what does that tell you? In an origin?
1: Yeah.
0: I mean...
1: Well, we have seen that numerous times from Lindsay. He does score a few origin tries, doesn't he?
0: He does, but normally not from 30.
1: No.
0: You know, I mean, you just look at it and you think, Blind Freddy could see that we're losing the middle.
1: Oh.
0: Freddy could.
1: Both games.
0: Yeah, both games. You could have gone and got anybody in the stands and say, where do you think we're going wrong here? And they'll say, down there in the forwards.
1: Yeah.
0: You're not winning the middle. You're not making the metres.
1: Yeah.
0: You know, and I mean, you got to, and for Sam Walker though, for Queensland, absolutely, mate. That he's made for it, seriously.
1: So
0: mate.
1: We'll go through the meters for our forwards,
0: yep.
1: Right?
0: Yep.
1: Payne Haas, 69 meters.
0: 69.
1: Mitch Barnett, 53 meters.
0: Mm.
1: The only forward that was worth paying for, and I'm biased, but 123 metres, 57 post-contact metres for Hudson Young, and how many tackles did he make for 100? No, only 43 tackles.
0: Yep.
1: The rest of them weren't worth paying. Dylan Lucas, 53. Poor bugger. He's an origin player for sure, but he got thrown into the hot bath.
0: Yep.
1: Like, it's just... Isaiah...
0: Well, he had
1: tried 84 metres. Cameron Murray off the bench, 74 metres. But Victor Radley, 46. Fanua Blake, that says run metres, but I would class it as walk metres. So 30 walk metres for him.
0: Yeah.
1: Ethan Strange made 14 metres, and he was only and three tackle breaks, and he was only on for 10 minutes.
0: Yeah. It looks like. Seriously,
1: your best player of the first game gets 10 minutes.
0: Yeah.
1: Appy Coruscant, when you needed some spark and that, sitting on the bench.
0: Fit as, ready
1: peeling
0: to go.
1: Peeling oranges.
0: Yes, yeah. Peeling oranges. Anybody want some juice at half time? I've got the oranges. Yeah.
1: Brian Taho, great winger, and, you know, he had a poor first game and he was out.
0: Outlept. Yeah.
1: But... And that was all off pressure because they were allowed to kick pinpoint because there was no pressure on them.
0: Yep, exactly.
1: But you had Bostock on the thing who they could have made a tactical change there and plugged that hole.
0: Yeah, exactly. And that would have forced Billy to rethink what he's doing.
1: There's so many options, but we didn't use any of them.
0: Mark Nanakanawasi, great.
1: Yeah.
0: He's out there. The kicks come down. He's batting them back. Who's there? Nobody.
1: Yeah.
0: Nobody. I'm thinking he's getting them the advantage to keep running on tackle, on the last tackle.
1: Yeah. Well, that was because our backs were tanked. They were doing They were doing all the work.
0: And he gifted a try to Katoni Staggs. You know, here's one for you. You know, there was two blokes standing there who could have gone and Katoni got the ball and scored. Yeah. Good on Katoni. That's fine. But then Staggs goes and
1: he did all game.
0: And then he gets himself in the bin in the 63rd.
1: Well, he's lucky to not the second try that Mark scored.
0: Yep.
1: He's lucky he didn't get sin bin there too.
0: Yeah.
1: Because he grabbed hold of the ankle, or the foot of the Queensland player. Well, I think it was Cobbo. That's the only reason why Marky Mark scored, because he grabbed the player.
0: Well, if they can't work up that they've got to find somebody to stop Cobbo, and that they're just getting slaughtered. And, I mean, his use of his bench is just... It's mind-blowingly dumb. I don't know what he's thinking about. You know, and he always looks like a pensioner who's lost his pension check when they go to him, and when the game's not going where he wants it to go. Look... Laurie Daly, fantastic player, great player, legendary player, but he just wants to be everybody's mate. He's not a coach's backside. But, I mean, how many people are actually putting their hand up for this job? From what I hear, not many. Nobody seems to want to be the New South Wales Blues coach.
1: I think there's probably coaches out there, the likes of Ricky Stewart, the likes of Ivan Cleary's,
0: yes,
1: that would do it, but... They don't look at that because they're coaching an NRL team.
0: Yeah, and okay. What about the coaches that aren't coaching NRL sides? Now, I gave you...
1: Oh, yeah, you did, like Tuvey. Tuvey. Why not?
0: I mean, why not?
1: He was very passionate.
0: Passionate, great player, good coach, premiership-winning coach.
1: Yeah. The only thing for me, like picking a Tuvey, he hasn't coached enough in the current era.
0: Hmm.
1: Like the last two or three years, the game's changed.
0: Changed a lot, yeah.
1: Hell of a lot.
0: Yeah.
1: And it shows. Like, Laurie Daly, when was the last time he coached anything? Not that he can coach.
0: I've never seen him coach anything.
1: Well, he coached Origin before.
0: Yes, but how long ago?
1: You know, he hasn't been doing any assistant. He hasn't been doing
0: Jack.
1: Like, yeah. Where at least Billy Slater has been... He's in the game since he retired, yeah. And he's been, you know, in the Melbourne systems, and he's very astute too.
0: Of course, he's commentating on the game all the time. He's reading the game. He's a student of the game.
1: Yeah, exactly right. And that's
0: the difference.
1: Lacking.
0: Well, I mean, there's one obvious choice if you wanted to try and match it, and that's Joey Johns.
1: Oh,
0: he'd be ideal for it.
1: Him and Matty Johns.
0: Yep. But for some reason, well, I mean, it's one of those things, you live or you die on it, but I think Brad Fittler did. I mean, Fittler had a good run at it. But Johns, far more in depth. He's more on Slater's level when it comes down to studying the game down to the nth degree. So, yeah, to me, you're right. The Johns brothers would be perfect. Whether or not they ever want to do it, I don't know. But he just seems to say, no, I'm quite happy in the media, thanks.
1: Yeah.
0: And picking up my roles with, attack, yeah, and working with the backs and all that sort of stuff and kicking, and well and good. But, look, we said it yesterday, I'll say it again this morning, and believe me, anybody know a good engraver, because they can put the Queensland thing on that plate now, because it's not coming back to New South Wales. There is no question of that.
1: Well, to pick a side that could win, most of them are injured, so, and they're going to have no football under their belt, even if they are.
0: Even if they are.
1: Fit come there. And... To be honest, I don't know whether Laurie Daly will make any changes.
0: Probably not. He likes all his mates. Yeah,
1: I think he's just clueless.
0: Yeah, I know. Yeah, that's right. He's one of those blokes, you know.
1: He'll just stick to his guns.
0: Look, I don't like bagging him.
1: No,
0: but I mean, you just have to, and it's not just me or you. It's everybody that's a student in the game knows it. Yet, for the love of them, all the players are behind him. You know, or coming out publicly and saying it. What they think privately might be two different things. I'm not sure. But, mate, you know, I mean, nobody wants to be on the back of a 44-22 hiding, and that's what they were on. When you got away with a win because a bloke was sent to the bin in the previous game, they'd have lost that game if it had been 10 minutes. There's no question about it. Ponga come back on. Look, for mine, they'd have lost it because they had... He went off in the, 53rd minute in that first game. So they had, let's call it the 50th minute. They had 30 minutes, right, with one bloke down, and they managed to do it right on the depth.
1: Yeah, but they did play a hell of a lot better for you in that second half.
0: Yes, they did.
1: Than they did in any other half in this so far.
0: Yeah.
1: Well, they looked like a football team. They didn't look like anything there.
0: Yeah, but anyway.
1: They got a couple of lucky tries, had a bit of momentum, which they didn't capitalise on.
0: I think we've got to look at the 2027 series now because this one's gone.
1: Yeah, well,
0: but if you're loving it and you're living it and you're thinking that it's going to the script, well then let's put it this way: they win in Sydney, they win in Melbourne, and the deciders in Brisbane. Is it going to be a full house at Suncorp? Oh, I think so.
1: Well, it's going to be a full house in Suncorp.
0: Regardless, you could have it. You could have it down at the Boggabri paddock number one.
1: Yeah, and I'd like this conspiracy, right? I can't. I just can't swallow that. Cannot. Will not. No. I'll leave that to you and your UFOs.
0: That's mine. I'll own that.
1: Yeah, no, I'm not any part of that rot.
0: Yeah, I'm just going to get in touch with Ash. Ash, I've got 100K. Just put it on.
1: I've been waiting for that gibberish to come out too, but nothing
0: came out. Look, you've been waiting for it from me.
1: No, not necessarily, mate. No. But
0: me personally, I can't work out how they know about that. And he's also, believe it or not, he's on the integrity committee for New South Wales Racing. How does he get as a... I don't know. Maybe because the biggest punters are the ones that get the best jobs. I don't know.
1: Well, let's see. Fair. Like, what has he done wrong other than losing money?
0: Big time. Well, I mean, yeah, but...
1: A lot of people gamble. I know a lot of people that play poker machines and have high-end jobs too.
0: Yes, yeah.
1: So what's the difference?
0: Yeah.
1: Nothing. Absolutely nothing. He was just a little bit brain dead and lost a little bit of money, and because he could.
0: All right. Okay, we'll move on. round 16 in the NRL kicked off last night between Newcastle Knights and the St. George Illawarra Dragons. Good performance from the Dragons in this. Knights just knock home. 22-20 at the with 4-3. It was just about the boot of Val Holmes let him down last night.
1: Yeah.
0: Fletcher Sharp, mate, he's on fire in the first half. And it was a good game of footy. Lot to like about the Dragons there. They aimed up last night.
1: Yeah, like I said off air, they haven't been as bad as, they haven't won many games, but they haven't been as bad as that.
0: No.
1: You know, like, they've been in a lot of games this year where they just couldn't ice it.
0: Yep.
1: And I think the fact that they've, now had put, I can't even think, Atkinson.
0: Yeah.
1: At 5'8".
0: Yeah, big
1: Instead
0: difference.
1: Of trying to make him a halfback, and he's not a halfback.
0: No, he's a 5'8".
1: And they're forward.
0: They played Sandon Smith at half, yeah, it was good.
1: Not Sandon Smith, no. He played for Newcastle,
0: sorry,
1: Kyle Flanagan.
0: Kyle Flanagan.
1: Dylan Egan, they're forward pack. That young forward pack of St. George, and I think I mentioned it a couple of weeks ago, that... They were leading the run meters in the competition.
0: Yes.
1: The forward pack. They couldn't ice it.
0: I thought Cookie was pretty good last night too. He had a good
1: game. Yeah, and his little swan song.
0: Yeah. They completed at 90%. They had 51% possession. Newcastle, 89%, 49%. They're good. It was a good quality game.
1: Yeah, and... Yeah, that's been the thing for St George. They have had reasonably good completion throughout the year, but just haven't been able to score a point.
0: Yeah. 11 errors to 7 they cost them.
1: Yeah.
0: And that was probably that. And what was the other stat I just saw? There was another one in there that dragged my attention for a second.
1: Isn't it funny? Like, you have a 90% completion rate, but you still make 11 errors.
0: Yeah. Don't know how that happened. Yeah. But anyway, good luck to the Dragons from last night. That was quite good. But Newcastle going along quite nicely at the moment. And they did that without their Origin players, must be said.
1: Yeah.
0: And that home crowd was happy.
1: Yeah, no, they're having a good year, the Knights.
0: Yeah.
1: Yeah.
0: Well, okay.
1: Good luck to them.
0: Good luck to them. Let's see how we go with picking some winners. We tipped the Knights yesterday too.
1: We did.
0: Wasn't that hard to pick, was it? Here's one today that'll get you
1: no, going. It
0: it's got me going.
1: Yeah,
0: West Tigers taking on the Redcliffe Dolphins down at Campbelltown Sports Stadium. $2.51 for the Tigers, $1.53 for the Finns. Finns are playing all their Origin players. They're all turning up. And the Tigers are resting Appy Coruscant because he just wants to sit on the sideline now and pick up money. Ah, sorry, App. No, I'm just over the lending. Look on your face, it's priceless at the moment.
1: You for real?
0: Yeah, you got that look on you. Mate, he doesn't have to work this week. He made 30 grand on Wednesday night for doing nothing. He peeled some oranges.
1: Oh, well, I was just listening to your commentary here and, like, Hammer's not playing. He's not listed in the team.
0: Hang on, you sure? Hang on.
1: Your tinfoil hat off.
0: Yeah, right, okay. I'm just, look, okay. Hammer says not... Trey Fuller's in a good replacement. Harman Nafua, Nick Arima. So
1: Max Plath isn't playing either.
0: Yeah, okay, they got a few. Oh, hang on, here we go. Here's the ins and outs. Izzy Katoa is out.
1: He's out too.
0: I just saw that. Kai Peace, Paul and Lalui is out for the Tigers. Coruscant's back in, Heath Mason's playing, and Mancini are back in for Tigers. Anyway, all right.
1: You are all over it, brother.
0: Yeah, I know, mate. It's early in the morning. Give us a break. You know, haven't had me breakfast yet. All right.
1: So that's hence the reason why it's a little bit closer in the betting, I think.
0: Yeah. I mean, they don't have a good record at Campbelltown, the Tigers. And I love the way the Finns play the game. And as much as it hurts me, I'm taking the Finns.
1: Yeah, I'll have to take them too.
0: 5:30 game sees, this is at Seabus Super Stadium on the Gold Coast, sees the Titans taking on the Panthers. $4 for the Titans, $1.25 for the Panthers. And they're resting all the Origin players here. Casey McLean, he's obviously out with the new Isaiah Yeo and Nathan Cleary are all out.
1: This could be a little bit closer than the punting suggests. I still think
0: JoJo Fifita's playing. Fanagai's out there.
1: I'm really liking the Zane Harrison Jaden Campbell
0: combo.
1: I think it'll be closer than what we think, but I think Penrith's still got too much.
0: Move across to the 7:35 game, the Bulldogs taking on Manly. This is at Accor Stadium, $3.07 for the Dogs, $1.38 for Manly. And the big news for Manly is Turbo's back.
1: Yeah, wonder if he'll play all game or just 20 minutes and get in.
0: Ethan Bullimore's back in the side too. He always adds something to it.
1: Yeah.
0: And Hugo Hart, Sean O'Sullivan's out for, and Hopu? Yeah. He's out.
1: Whatever you want to call him.
0: H-O-P-O-I, you tell me, Hopo.
1: Sounds good, mate. You're going well.
0: Oh, you got a name? Can you pronounce?
1: Well, I can't even see it on here. So no, I don't know what you're reading.
0: You can't see it.
1: I don't even know what you're reading from.
0: Oh, just the ins and outs on the thing. Kurt Mann's in for him.
1: Mann playing hooker too.
0: Yep.
1: So obviously Bailey.
0: Haywood.
1: Haywood is out.
0: Yeah.
1: Oh no, he's playing bench. Well, it's probably where he belongs, to be honest.
0: Okay. Like Manly in this one.
1: Yeah. No, I think Manly are travelling pretty good. They've had a little bit off the last couple of weeks, but yeah, I haven't seen anything in the Dogs this year to suggest that they can win.
0: Right. Warriors on Sunday, 2 o'clock games. The Warriors taking on the Cowboys at 1 New Zealand Stadium in Christchurch. $1.36 for the Wars.
1: Yeah. Nickel Klokstad's back this week. He's playing on the wing.
0: Yep.
1: So yeah, the full strength nearly, except they've still got Rogers out. But yeah, I think the Warriors would be too good for.
0: Yeah, I think so.
1: Depending on what team turns up, Nanai's back for the Cowboys. Nanai's back for this week too. Yeah, so
0: that'll help them.
1: But you just never know what the Cowboys are going to do you?
0: No. Go down on the 4 o'clock game. Sees the Melbourne Storm taking on the Canberra Raiders. This is at AAMI Park. $1.37 for Melbourne. $3.11 for Canberra. And all the strange young Tamale, Yeta, are all playing. And Jack Howarth, he's named at the side. Tyrone Wishart been known to play too. I like Melbourne at home. I know you're getting.
1: The Raiders have got probably the best record in the competition against Melbourne. I think we've won our last three starts against them. So yeah,
0: they've been improving though. Melbourne, they've been playing better footy.
1: Yeah,
0: yeah. Is Harry at?
1: I'll take $3.11. Thank you.
0: Yeah, hang on, just check the Munster and Hughes, Harry Grant, yeah.
1: You've got Joe Chan playing out in the centres.
0: Mm.
1: There's points there for us.
0: Okay.
1: Seriously.
0: Cool. All right, and the 6:15 game is at Allianz Stadium in Sydney. This is the Sydney City Roosters up against the Cronulla Sutherland Sharks. 7 plays 6. $1.52 for the Chookies, $2.53 for the Sharks, and they've named all their origin players are back in. Tedesco, Collins, Santa Kanawasi, Robson, Toa, Walker and Radley are in. Hugo Salava is out, and Reece Foley. Sharkies are named Fanua, Blake, Brake Bailey, Britton Nakora, and Nico Hines.
1: He said
0: Nicholas Hines is back in. Guess you're coming off the bench. Sorry, did I say what?
1: Did you say Blake Bailey?
0: No, I didn't say Blake Bailey.
1: I'm pretty sure you did, but anyway.
0: Collins, Anawasi, Robson. Oh, hang on, yeah, I did say Blake Bailey. Fanua Blake, Brake Bailey, Britton Nakora, Nico Hines and Sam Stone Street are all in for being named for the Sharks.
1: Well, oh, really?
0: Come on, we need a.
1: They've got Jaden Beryl playing hooker.
0: Depends on what they do. I'm just saying he's been named on their playlist. He's in.
1: Extended bench.
0: Bench, yeah.
1: He's not in the team.
0: But he's.
1: Blake Brayley is not, and Nico Hines are not in the team. They're not in the 20.
0: Well, they've been named. They're available if he's.
1: Yeah, but they're not in the team.
0: Yeah, well, that could change. We don't.
1: No, they can't.
0: Okay, all right.
1: They're not in the 20.
0: But I'll take the Roosters. Come on. Yeah. Can we get this
1: I'm
0: thing
1: on the
0: done?
1: Roosters.
0: Oh, thank God for that. Okay, Rabbitohs, Broncos, the Eels all got the bye. Thank God. All right. Now, the local.
1: Well, you've got to get it right, mate.
0: Local competition today sees the Unicorns going to beautiful downtown Canamble, and they're playing up there except for one game. So they play the reserve grade kickoff at 12 o'clock there. The Youth League will be playing at Barrandeen Town Oval. They play the Cobar Roosters at Barrandeen. Then the League Tag Girls come on at 1:15 at Coonamble, and First Grade is at 2:30 at Coonamble up there. So go to Unicorns. And good luck to the Youth League, the under-18s.
1: Yeah.
0: Playing the Cobar Roosters at Barrandeen. It's an interesting choice, but that's good. Surely it would have been closer from the Black Canable, from Cobar. Well, six of one half dozen the other.
1: Yeah.
0: The other thing I want to mention, of course, is the mighty under-16, Narrabri's under-16 Blues take on North's under-16s today.
1: Yeah, they're travelling.
0: They're leading the comp.
1: Yeah, right.
0: They're leading the comp and at Collins Park. So good luck to the boys up there today, and particularly young Jackson. He's been doing two tries will do today, thanks very much. They should get over the top of Norps pretty well, because there's a Norps red and a Norps black, and I think they've got a far better side. So we'll see how they go there. And the juniors kick off at Coonamble at 9 o'clock this morning. So if you want to see some local now, off you go. AFL scores, please. Sarah.
1: Okay. Thursday night, seeing Freo continue on its winning way, beating the Cats 99-90.
0: That hurt. Yeah.
1: And then last night, the Mighty Hawks disposed of the Gold Coast Suns 113-97. Today sees Adelaide Crows taking on Melbourne, Giants v Carlton, Collingwood play Port Adelaide, Richmond and North Melbourne play on Sunday, along with St Kilda Western Bulldogs, Lions, Essendon, Swans and Eagles have got the bye this week. And we go to the ladder. Well and truly out in front, Freo on 52 points, Swannies on 48 points, then Hawthorn on 38, Geelong and Melbourne on 36, and Adelaide Crows round out the top six with 32. And then in your next four, we have Lions, Western Bulldogs on 32 points, Gold Coast on 28, and St Kilda on 24, and the rest of them doesn't really matter.
0: All right. Okay, move across to Super Rugby now, and the semi-finals have been won and played and won, and it moves into the finals. I'll just give you the results of the semi-finals, though. On Friday, the 12th of June, the Chiefs played the Crusaders. It was 49-12 to the Chiefs there. And on Saturday, the 13th of June, the Hurricanes took on the Blues, 57-21. So the final is today at 5 o'clock. Hurricanes up against the Chiefs. Who do you think?
1: The Canes.
0: Yeah, I'm on the Canes as well. So, and that will wrap up Super Rugby for another season. Now, in local rugby, of course, it should have been an away game for the Cookers this week, but because the ground's unsuitable over at Cooler have gladly said, well, we'll come over and play in your home ground.
1: Yeah, we don't care where we beat you. We'll come over. We'll
0: come over and beat you. That'd be like that.
1: Oh, well, they are going pretty well.
0: They are going pretty. They're going damn good, as a matter of fact. So, Cooler, if you want to see some rugby, home rugby here in Yarra Leave Town, Cooler taking on Cooner at the number 3 oval today. 2WCR will be broadcasting that live. So if you want to stay home and in front of the fire and with an ale in your hand or whatever, or a nice cup of tea, and a good. I'll be on the Tetley, and you can listen to it from 2 o'clock. So a big day for Rob Dean and the boys again today. Mm. So that'll be on until its conclusion. So make sure you tune in there. Now, a little competition going on at the moment. It's called the Soccer World Cup. And I've just got to bring up, here we are.
1: Well, we're going to start on a sad note straight off the beater.
0: Oh, yes.
1: Because we've just been beat 2-0 by
0: The US of A.
1: Yeah.
0: Yes. Oh, my goodness. Yeah. Well, gives the Yanks bragging rights. Burgess in the 11th minute and Freeman in the 43rd minute was the where the scorers there. Wasn't exactly how I wanted to kick this off, but anyway, that's how it goes. Bit of action around this week. We'll look at the group stage from yesterday. And that sees Group A, Czechia beaten South Africa. It was a one-all draw, beg your pardon. Switzerland demolished Bosnia-Herzegovina 4-1. Canada 6-0 over Qatar. There was a lot of blokes sent off. There's some red flags, red cards in that one. Where did I see that? Two guys got red carded, Hamed and Medio. Yeah, not good. That's never going to help you if you're going to get red carded. Now I've totally lost my place because I got smart and I thought I'd look up this thing. Oh, here we go. Brazil and Morocco drew 1-1 last Sunday. Haiti and Scotland. It was an interesting combination, that one. Scotland got up 1-0. And Australia beat Turkey. That was the week before 2-0. That was their opening gambit. What have I lost? I've totally lost the plot here. Oh, it's just jumped. No, it's jumped from where it was. You got anything in front of you there?
1: No, I've got all the tables. I was waiting for you to stop.
0: Oh, hang on, you're Canada, USA. Yeah, okay, go on, do the table. At the moment, I've lost my train of thought because I jumped back and I looked at something else.
1: Right, so Group A, you've got Mexico and South Korea. Mexico have won both of their first two games, so they look like they're set to go through. Korea's on 3. You've got Czech and South Africa. That draw probably hasn't helped them chances, so the first two go through. Only 4 in the group. Canada, Switzerland, Sweden. Group B, and I would assume it looks like they'd probably both go through. Scotland and Morocco and Brazil. Yeah, that one's still undecided there, so Brazil's still a chance of progressing. Group D, which is the one Australia's in. USA with 6 points, they'll go through. Australia, yeah, if they can win their next game, they'll go through too, I would imagine. Germany, Ivory Coast, the leading the Group E. Sweden and Japan, leading the Group F. Jeez. New Zealand's up there in Group G. I'll flick down here further. There's so many here, but if we look at the best third place teams, there's some really good teams in amongst this that haven't had a real good start, like Netherlands. They're placed third in their group at the moment. Brazil, Belgium, Portugal, Spain, Czechoslovakia. So there's some good teams there that are placed third in their group at this stage, so with a bit of work to do to progress forward to the knockout stage.
0: To the knockout stages, yeah. Mm.
1: So we're still in there.
0: We're still in.
1: We'll have to beat... If we beat Panama, well, that'll be our third game, and that should just about get us
0: ready to the knockout line. Stage, yeah.
1: If USA keep winning, well, that just keeps knocking them down, doesn't it?
0: Yes, it does. Okay. Let's go on to golf. Best I mention this first. Races are definitely on today. Coonabarabran Jockey Club is holding a meeting today, which is a Goldcorn entry day in support of this radio station today, 2WCR. So we'd like to see you come along and support us up there.
1: Yeah, we can get our wages then.
0: Yes, that's right.
1: $1.50
0: an hour. Yeah, it's don't ask for a pay rise. The stewards and the committee walked the track this morning, and it was found okay to race, safe enough to race, but the track is rated a heavy nine. So that might
1: pick all the horses with the gumboots.
0: Yeah. that might alter your thinking when you're putting your hard earn on it today.
1: I think I'll steer clear of it.
0: It's a 6-race program. We've got barbecue on there, full bar. There'll be tab? Tab and on course bookmakers.
1: I could have been given some tips.
0: Yes.
1: Already.
0: On course bookmakers as well. What else was I going to say? 6 races here. First race is at 12:20 p.m. Gates open at 11:30. As I say, it's a gold coin donation in support of this radio station.
1: Oh, the local radio maiden, first race.
0: There you go. All happening there. So he's picking off the winners right as he said. Okay. So don't forget, race is definitely on today. And it's looking a bit iffy yesterday, but we're going. We're racing.
1: Number 9, first race. Get it on fixed odds at the moment. $12. It's got Michelle Weir on it. There you go.
0: There you go. You've heard it here from the captain, who's, believe it or not, very, very, very good when it comes to tipping horses. But don't come back in as if it loses. You can sort it out with the big fella outside.
1: Oh, yeah, good luck.
0: Okay.
1: Chris Cormie. There's a Chris Cormie race on today too.
0: Yeah, good.
1: The second race is dedicated to
0: Cormie. We had him up there for a long time.
1: Mm.
0: Okay. Just on golf, what did I look at? Recent winners included Kerry Vallette, who took out the Stableford with 37 points last week, and Brad Weatherall, who won the June monthly medal with a net 74. So well done to those two gentlemen. And I'm pretty sure, what have we got on today? I'm pretty sure it's a
1: Stableford
0: today, yes. Okay. Now, getting down to some darts, mate. You got we haven't eaten darts for a while, but we need to catch up a little bit with where we've been.
1: I've got the results from the, if I can get it up here where I can actually read it, would be good. From the 5th to the 6th, I don't have any from the 12th.
0: Yep.
1: So the 5th to the 6th, that was our last round, last game of round one.
0: Mm-hmm.
1: Seen the Grim Reapers, undefeated Grim Reapers, take on the Golf Club Unicorns, and the Unicorns won 7-4.
0: Whoa!
1: Yeah. Jason went off a little bit early here.
0: Yes.
1: He put a few signs around the clubs promoting how well they've been doing it. They were undefeated. Unfortunately, they run into a darts team that was a little bit better on the night. Sorry, Jason. I promised I wouldn't be too nasty.
0: Couldn't help yourself.
1: Good luck next year.
0: Yeah, good luck next year.
1: The Imperial Lizards were defeated by the Royal Gargoyle, 6-5.
0: Right.
1: We had the Assassins. Assassins, the A-team beat the Assassins, 6-5. What do we have for scores there? We got Toddy Dundas at 121, Jamie Overall with 100.
0: Come on, give me one.
1: I can't. No. And the Jokers, who have been travelling along, Bolo Jokers, are travelling along pretty well this year too. They defeated the Coonagh Royals 9-2. And then on the 12th, the only game I know is the one we played in, and the Coonagh Golf Club beat the Golf Club the Bolo Assassins 8-3.
0: Right.
1: So, and obviously we had the bye last week.
0: Mm-hmm.
1: And yeah, going along pretty good. Still a pretty even competition. Most teams have had a victory. I don't think the Imperial have had one yet. They're probably the only team that haven't had a victory yet this year. So, still hope for them.
0: Still hope.
1: Yeah.
0: Where there's life, there's hope, my man.
1: Yeah.
0: And it must be a Stableford. I wish they'd update this.
1: It'll be a Stableford, mate. They had the medal on last week. There'll be a Stableford
0: this week. Yes. Okay. I didn't do. I don't think I did that. Went to all the trouble of buying the paper and never did the full results. But anyway, we've got a manner. We'll let it go. We've covered enough league. I went out and I watched the Unicorns, the big win over Dunedoo last week, but I tell you what, they took their time getting their big win. I've got to mention that Jarvis Watton. Mate, I don't know what you're taking, but I've never seen you run that quick for years. Seriously, mate, he was like he was a 16-year-old again. He was sprinting down the sideline. Well done, Jarvis. He had a big afternoon that second half. It was good. The physical game.
1: Yeah.
0: Yeah, very physical.
1: So Jarvis played first grade, did he?
0: Yeah, he played first grade.
1: Yeah, right. I thought he was only just
0: He stepped up and coming at another run. And that was quite good.
1: Pretty good footballer, Jarvis.
0: Very entertaining it was, the second half. But the boys were super good, and they ended up, it was 50-odd to, can't remember now, it was 50-something or other. They got a good, but they're in there. The Dunedoo were right in there up until the end. What have I got here? Oh, God, where is it? Coonabarra Brand. Never when you want to find these things can you just find it straight off. Now, forget it, folks. I'm losing the plot. But they won big time out there, but it took them until the second half to really get it going, and it was...
1: Oh, well, it is an 80-minute game, mate.
0: And the Reggies won, and our mate played on the wing.
1: Oh,
0: Proby had a run on the wing. All right, quick hit of the big book of sports. 1910, the first three-way playoff of the U.S. Open Championship history. Alex Smith beat his brother McDonald by 6 strokes and Johnny McDermott by 4 in the St. Martin's Club at the Philadelphia Cricket Club in Chestnut Hill, Peoria. It's interesting. They're playing golf at a cricket club. Go figure.
1: Well, I played golf at Sha Tin Racecourse, so...
0: Yeah. What's that say for you? Okay. 1950.
1: Not anyone gets to play golf in Hong Kong, mate.
0: That's right. 1958. England spinner Tony Lock finished with a sensational match figures of 9 for 27. As New Zealand, following on after being dismissed in their first innings of 47, were bundled out for 74 in the second test at Lord's. God, what a disgrace. Were bundled out for 74 in the second test at Lord's. God, what a disgrace.

0: Collins, and winning the WBC Super Middleweight Crown 9 years later with a unanimous points decision in Las Vegas. Mate, he could fight that bloke. Pretty too. Very pretty. Not a mark on his face. 1982, Jackie Inks of Belgium teamed with Englishman Derek Bell in a Porsche 956 for a record 6th victory in the Le Mans 24-hour sports car race. It was the third time Inks and Bell had won the classic event. Inks had previously won in 69, 75, 77 and 1981. So he can really motor the old Jackie Inks. Of course, he also drove Formula One.
1: Yeah.
0: 1987, New Zealand All Blacks beat France 29-9 in front of 48,350 fans in Auckland. They win Rugby Union's inaugural World Cup. The David Kirk captain All Blacks scored 3-1, and the super boot fly half Grant Fox kicked 4 penalties, a conversion and a field goal. What have I got? A couple minutes left. You've got to look at the shot clock. Yeah, never going to give up, are you? 2009, Spain set a football world record by beating South Africa 2-0 at Bloemfontein in their 15th consecutive win. Goals from David Villa and Fernando Llorente were enough to tame the Confederations Cup host and ensure the European champions topped their group. The win suppressed the old record of 14 held by Australia, Brazil and France. So there you go, Spain getting up there. And if you're having a birthday today, you're celebrating it with, I'll find, Malavar Washington. There's a name for you. He's an American tennis player. And it was one here I saw earlier. Yeah, here's one from 1921. Her name is Pancho Segura, right? Pancho Segura, who is an Ecuadorian tennis player. Not too many of them. And English soccer midfield Frank Lampard Jr., 1978. American golfer Charles Howell III. He's also celebrating a birthday today. And so there you go. So happy birthday. Oh, and English test batsman Alan Lamb was another one, born in 1954. So there you go. So don't forget, that's our little lot for today. Thank you, Captain, of course, for being here and being so so in tune with everything we do here on 2WCR. In tune, being a radio station metaphor.
1: Oh, one of your absolute finest at moments.
0: Okay, so races are on today. Don't forget, gates open 11:30. It's in support of the radio station today. Some memorial races being run there, one for Johnny Cormie and the other one. Sorry, not for Johnny Cormie.
1: Chris Cormie. Yeah.
0: And the other one is the radio station handicap, the first thing. Heavy 9 is the track rating. Heavy 9. So Mud Runners are the event of the day. Don't forget, we're also broadcasting the Rugby Union today. Cooler taking on the Cookers down there at the number 3 oval. That's at 2 o'clock. Kootaburra Band's playing away at
1: Canamble
0: today. The juniors and that, except for the Youth League, they're playing at Barradine. So that's our little lot for today. Thank you so much for your company. I'll be back on... Rob Dean will be in probably about 8:30 this morning. He's got a little sleep in. He's got a long day. And I'll be back on Monday for the Monday Community Announcements Program, and the captain will be back next week.
1: Yep.
0: No, yes. He won't be.
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4: Good morning, I'm Alyssa Delves. Starting off with sport, the Socceroos have suffered a 2-0 defeat to the United States in the World Cup. The Aussies boasted a strong defence in the second half but couldn't come back after the Americans scored twice in 45 minutes before half-time. A Cameron Burgess own goal in the 11th minute put the co-hosts up by 1 before Alex Freeman scored for the USA in the 43rd minute. It's their second straight win in Group D and takes the USA into the round of 32. 32

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Think I was 5 years old. I was scared, had a nightmare. Mama was there for me to hold.

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1: 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Maureen Eadie, a counsellor with VVCS, explains who is eligible for the service and why veterans are at risk of mental health problems.
2: People who are eligible to use the Veterans and Veterans Families Counselling Service have to be either a veteran. It sounds like it has to be an old person, but it's not. It's anyone who's had any overseas military service or peacekeeping operation. And our service now encompasses, and we want to make sure people know that all family members are eligible for using the VVCS. Younger veterans coming back, they have young families growing up, and we don't want to see the same problems, you know, manifest again if we can certainly intervene at an earlier stage. What we found is that veterans who have had operational service have come in contact with some war situations where they're often encountered trauma, loss of mates, they've seen death and despair in many places, depending on what conflict they've been involved with. And this is usually outside the bounds of what humans normally have to endure. And so many have developed mental health problems such as post-traumatic stress disorder, anxiety disorders, depression. And along with that, what has often happened too is with depression has come higher suicide rates.
1: The Veterans and Veterans Families Counselling Service can be contacted 24 hours a day on 1-800-011-046. The service is open to all veterans from recent and past military service and their families.
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6: Sits alone in the middle of town,

0: cases, we've really seen species-level consequences. That means so many animals of particular species have died that there have been massive population declines. This virus has been really terrible for industry, the poultry industry in particular. Since the virus has arrived in the USA, more than 200 million chickens have been culled in response.
1: The Asylum Seeker Resource Centre is today celebrating its 25th anniversary. It was the first organisation in Australia which specifically addressed the needs of people seeking asylum. Sanada Sulyagich arrived in Australia as a child, and the centre helped her family set up their home.
2: I know that I'm just one story of many, but I do imagine that the people that walked through those doors 25, 20, 15 years ago would have integrated into our society in a way that wouldn't have been possible if it wasn't for the ASRC.
1: Meantime, the Asylum Seekers Resource Centre is hosting its World Refugee Telethon today with a fundraising goal of $1.5 million. Coinciding with World Refugee Day, the ASRC says the funds will go toward ensuring refugees and people seeking asylum can access food, healthcare, legal support, housing assistance and community. And overseas, a new round of direct negotiations between the United States and Iran, due to start today in Switzerland, have been postponed. The White House says the Vice President, J.D. Vance, had delayed his trip as plans weren't finalised, but it was looking forward to beginning technical talks as soon as possible. Kasra Naji from BBC Persian is in Switzerland.
3: There's no sign of official statements from Iran on this issue, but there are these hardline news agencies in Iran indicating that the reason for the Iranians not be here is that Israel is continuing to bomb southern Lebanon, and this is contrary to point one of the Memorandum of Understanding between the U.S. and Iran, which calls on all sides to respect the ceasefire.
1: Meantime, the United Nations has welcomed reports of a ceasefire agreement between Israel and Hezbollah overnight, but warns civilians on the ground are still fleeing amid ongoing insecurity. It comes after a day of intense hostilities in Lebanon and follows concerns that continued fighting would undermine the peace deal between the United States and Iran. Shortly after the truce began, there were reports of further Israeli strikes in the south of Lebanon.
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2: Now everybody's got a few little secrets just hidden in their family tree. So I'll relate Uncle Charlie's story because Charlie was related to me. You see, Charlie was an inventor. Incredible when you think. I mean, he couldn't read or write or even ride a bike, but he invented some incredible things.
3: Like what, you might ask?
4: Yeah, like what?
3: Like bionic jockeys.
4: Bionic jockeys?
2: Yeah, in case you were attacked. Well, the zipper come down, the fly open up, a little gun started firing back. Well, it only had one drawback, and it didn't work out like it ought to. You see, the size of the ball made you real sore, and the recoil made your eyes water.

0: his toe.
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2: Yeah, like what else?
1: Well, like aphrodisiac fly spray.
0: Aphrodisiac fly spray?
1: Yeah, the likes you've never seen. Just a spray of two would turn that fly on. Back then they hadn't thought of morphine. You see, the formula made the fly amorous. Charlie thought he cracked a gold mine. I mean, you still had to swat them, but it didn't take long because you got to swat them two at a time.

0: time.
1: You know, he invented a new breed of dog.
0: A new breed of dog.
1: He crossed a pit bull with a Lassie dog. He heard pit bulls were aggressive. You see, the new dog's body looked like Lassie, but its head weren't too impressive. They say pit bulls sometimes chew you up, so Uncle Charlie felt. The pit bull half would still attack, but the Lassie half would go and get help. You know, he invented a bullet made out of sage and onion, so when you shoot the chook, you can stuff it at the same time. And then, of course, reusable toilet paper, just hanging on the line and beat the crap out of it. And then a new virile pill, Viagra and Valium. So if it doesn't happen, you don't get too upset.

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1: Here they come, warming up. I hear the pitter-patter of little people on the living room rug. Woe is me.

done. Cousin Jack in his yard cooking steaks on a grill that I'll never get back. The twins in front of the TV, Harry with his family. Sis on her date, Mom at the door, smiles as she surveys the sight. For the first time today, the kingdom is quiet.

Well, good morning to Saturday Morning Confusion on 2WCR with Rob this morning. Thank you for tuning in to 2WCR. It's your voice, your music and the sounds of the Warren Bungles. And I do apologise for the late start, but we had to get some things organised to be able to do our broadcast this afternoon for the rugby union match. So had to do that first off because the guys were here setting up their gear. I was just checking out their gear and making sure it was going to work. So, okay, so we'll continue on now with the normal program as it is. And we're playing all sorts of music for you today. Once again, you've got the chance to give me a ring on 6842 5262 and request a song of your choice. I'm very happy to do that for you. We'll be looking at the weather and see what's been happening there, particularly because we've got races on today too, together with the football. So we don't want it to be raining then. We'll just see what the Bureau says we're going to have. And, of course, we're looking at what's happening in and around our community over the next week or two and keep you informed about what's in store for us all. Okay, now I'm going to pause the program now for these following funeral notices.

Well, the first funeral notice is for the late Avis Leonie Boyton, who was the loved wife of the late Bob Boyton, an adored mother and mother-in-law of Guy, deceased. Cherished Nan of Brody, Sam and her seven great-grandchildren, and a treasured sister of Jim Haywood and Lorraine Oxley. She will be sadly missed by her family and friends. She was 79 years of age. A service of thanksgiving for the life of Avis will be held in St Andrew's Anglican Church, Barradine, on Monday, the 22nd of June, commencing at 11 a.m, followed by burial at the Barradine Central Cemetery. Relatives and friends are respectfully invited to attend. This funeral notice is for Avis Leonie Boyton, who was the loved wife of the late Bob Boyton. She was the adored mother and mother-in-law of Guy, who is deceased, and Brett and Julie. Cherished Nan of Brody, Sam and seven great-grandchildren, and the treasured sister of Jim Haywood and Lorraine Oxley. She will be sadly missed by her family and friends. She was aged 79 years. A service of thanksgiving for the life of Avis will be held at St Andrew's Anglican Church, Barradine, on Monday, the 22nd of June, commencing at 11 a.m, followed by burial in the Barradine General Cemetery. Relatives and friends are respectfully invited to attend. She's now in God's care. For more information, you can phone Castlereagh Funerals and Monuments on 68421 248.

The next funeral notice refers to the late Keith Raymond, better known as Beefy Roberts. He was the beloved son of Jean and Keith, who were both deceased, a loved father of Justin and Whitney, a loving partner of Kim, and a cherished brother of Len, David and Todd, and was the treasured pop to his six grandchildren. He will be sadly missed by his family and friends, and he was 67 years of age. Prayers for the repose of Keith's soul will be held at St. Lawrence's Catholic Church, Coonabarabran, on Friday the 26th of June, commencing at 12:30 p.m., followed by private cremation. Relatives and friends are respectfully invited to attend. And this funeral notice refers to the late Keith Raymond, better known as Beefy Roberts, who was the beloved son of Jean and Keith, both deceased, loved father of Justin and Whitney, loving partner of Kim, and cherished brother of Len, David and Todd. He was also the treasured pop to his six grandchildren. He will be sadly missed by his family and friends. Beefy was aged 67. Prayers for the repose of Keith's soul will be held at St. Lawrence's Catholic Church, Coonabarabran, on Friday the 26th of June, commencing at 12:30 p.m., followed by a private cremation. And all relatives and friends are respectfully invited to attend. For more information, please contact Castlereagh Funerals and Monuments on 68421 248.

Welcome back to this Saturday morning program on 2WCR. This is Saturday Morning Confusion with Rob. That's the program you're listening to right now. And once again, a big warm welcome to everyone tuned in. I know there's lots of people tuned in from far and wide. Thank you very much for choosing 2WCR as your choice of radio station. We've got a full day here today. That's why I was a little bit late starting, because we had to get some things organised before football call this afternoon. So I'll be here till right through the day, basically. Have a little bit of break for lunch, but then be here right through to play music for you, play your requests, keep you informed, and also broadcast the Cookers match between Cooler and Coonabarabran today, being played at the Coonabarabran number 3 oval today. It was scheduled to be played down in Cooler, but their grounds aren't in a fit state at the present time to play football on, so it was the game was transferred up to here for today. Also, don't forget the races are on today, and I'll tell you a little bit about that a little bit later in the day. So there's a lot of things on today. So hence that was a bit of the reason why there was a late start this morning. But we got through it all. Let's look at the weather now. We'll get that one out of the way, because we're all very interested in that, aren't we? Well, the forecast for today, Saturday the 20th of June, we're looking at a partly cloudy day. We've got light winds becoming more northwesterly, gusting up to about 20k in the middle of the day, then becoming light in the late afternoon. We've got a forecast maximum temperature of 15 degrees in Coonabarabran for today. Currently outside, it's about 11 degrees outside at the present time. And the amount of rain that we had over the last 24 hours came to 7.2 mils. And I just dropped a bit of paper that I had that written on. Okay, so 7.2 mils of rain is what we had in the last 24 hours. The maximum temperature got to yesterday was 12.7 degrees, and the minimum overnight came down to 7.4 degrees. And currently we've got 11.5 degrees outside as our outside temperature at the present time. The prediction for rain today, there is a 40% chance of up to 1 mil of rain today. Let's hope it stays away till all the sporting events are finished. The fire danger ratings, well, you may guess that in all the areas around us, that's the central ranges, the northwestern area, which is us, and the upper and lower central west plains is no rating. That means it's below moderate. Sun protection is recommended from 11 o'clock this morning through to 10 minutes past 1 this afternoon. During this time, the UV index is predicted to reach 3, and that's a moderate reading. Let's look at the forecast for tomorrow, Sunday the 21st. We're looking at a partly cloudy day tomorrow with a chance of morning fog, slight chance of a shower and light winds. Tops of 16 degrees is forecast, and no real prediction of any rain for tomorrow. Monday the 22nd, we're looking at a partly cloudy day. There's a chance of morning fog once again. Light winds becoming southwesterly, gusting up to about 20k during the day, then becoming light in the afternoon. And once again, no prediction of any rain for Monday, but our top temperature in Coonabarabran will reach up to 15 degrees. And so that's 4 days for you. Let me see if I give you a glance at what it's going to be on Tuesday. Yep, I've got it here. Tuesday is going to be a mostly sunny day. We've got 15 degrees as a schedule max, as a forecast maximum temperature, and the chance of a morning fog, and there's also a slight chance of a frost on the northern slopes. That's us. Mostly sunny afternoon, and we'll have light winds becoming south to southwesterly, gusting up to 20k. So that's for Tuesday.
Wednesday, it looks like it's going to be a sunny day and no rain and tops of 16 degrees. Thursday, no rain, partly cloudy, tops of 16 degrees once again. And Friday, partly cloudy and no chance of rain and 17. So how's that? So we've got some fine days there. So that's the forecast from now all the way through till next Friday for you. So I'm keeping you informed there, and that's what the Bureau has sent through to us this morning. Outside, I can tell you, I'll be able to tell you that in a little while, what the outside temperature is. And currently it's about 11.5 degrees now, but I'll tell you what the other parameters are in a moment after I played this song, because it's still a bit cloudy out there, but clearing.

Oh, I haven't heard Ricky Nelson for a while. That's a good song, that one. Travelling Man by Ricky Nelson for you. I said I'd give you the current weather status outside. Well, I can tell you that outside temperature is 11.7 degrees. We're going for tops of 15 today. 92% humidity, and the barometric pressure is sitting at 1,025 hectopascals. The wind is coming from the northwest at the present time, and it's blowing at about 4 kilometres per hour. So that's the current state of the weather outside our door here and in the showground. And that's applicable for all of Coonabarabran. Okay, as I said, we'll be doing the rugby union call this afternoon. That will be on at 2 o'clock this afternoon. And the races, of course, are on today. And just to let you know a little bit about the races, they get started at, well, the gates open at 11:30 this morning, and the first race is due to kick off at about 12:20. And it's a six-race program for today, and there'll be lots of good activity up there at the race course today. It's a gold coin entry to support 2WCRFM, and we're very fortunate to have the Jockey Club supporting us. And thank you very much, everyone in the associated with the Jockey Club. Six-race program, as I mentioned, it's the full bar facilities there today, and TAB and on-course bookmakers will be there too. And remember that now's the time to pay your 2026-27 membership of the Jockey Club. That just costs you $25, and that gets you entry into Coonabarabran and Warren, Coonamble, Gulgandra, Narromine, and Binaway races. So it's worthwhile if you're a real follower of horse racing. It's a cheap way of getting into these other races around us. And of course, it's a great day here. It's one of the friendliest race clubs in the bush. It's Coonabarabran Jockey Club. And a great day out for everyone today. So just remember that the gates open at 11:30 with the first race kicking off at 12:20. And we're lucky, the first race is the 2WCR Handicap. They've named the first race after the station. So thank you very much indeed. Okay, another song for you before we go on to some more information.

I wonder how many of you guessed who was singing that particular version of that song, Blueberry Hill. Well, I'll tell you. It was Fats Domino playing it, or singing that. It's back a long way, doesn't it? Okay, now I've got a song for Gail. Gail up at Corinda. She's a great fan of Roy Orbison. So this time I'm playing you a song from Roy Orbison, Gail, that's also have the backing of the Royal Philharmonic Orchestra. It's marvellous what they can do these days. They can change the backing at will, even though you've long since gone. It's amazing. Here it is, anyway, for you, Gail. In Dreams by Roy Orbison with the Royal Philharmonic Orchestra.

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Not quite sure what's happened with that. I'll just give it another go to see if it plays again.

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So I'll have to play another track for you there, Gail. Sorry about that. It's just one of those things that that happens every now and then. There must be a fault in that recording. Okay, just bear with me for a moment while I dig out another song for you, and from Roy Orbison. And just find one. Here we go. Right. Well, I think this one should be right. Let the good times roll. Let's go with that.

Yeah, well, that one, we got through that one quite okay. So that was, so sorry about that mishap there with the first track from Orbison there, Gail. But that one certainly worked. It's a different CD. So I'll check that CD out that had the first song on it. See if I can fix it. Okay, well, we've got the news coming up fairly soon. It's only about a bit over 2 minutes away from news time. So here is a bit of Richard Clydeman to take us up to news time.